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0: Yeah, yeah. Is that Chris Matthews? Who is that? This is the fastest show in America. It just goes fast. Whatever happened to Colby Hall, Mr. Producer? Remember him? Whatever happened to Colby Hall? He fell off the edge of the earth. He was such an outstanding journalist, except when he got caught making up quotes over at Mediaite. Now, as you folks know, Mediaite is owned by, the founder is Dan Abrams. Dan Abrams is also an ABC News analyst, and Dan Abrams has probably the most perfect wig that they, you know, crazy glue on top of his head. I mean, it's a full-scale helmet, don't get me wrong, but it's like perfect. When he goes to bed at night, you know, he's got to hang it up with his suit or whatever. You know, you got to deflate it. You got to do stuff like that. But let's take a look at all the wonderful headlines on media just to entertain ourselves. Supreme Court rejects Missouri's appeal to restore GOP gerrymandered maps. Chris Rock declares Trump got one crucial thing right, almost clears him. Fox's Kudlow suggests Ted Cruz announce presidential bid in November. Reporter grills Tom Holman for 3 minutes over ICE arrest at school bus stop. Okay, an ICE arrest at a school bus? You can't do that. Not at a school bus stop? No. Not at a restaurant? No. Not at a Home Depot? No, no. Not at a swimming pool? By God, no. Nowhere. You're not allowed to arrest anybody anywhere. You understand what I'm saying? You got to go where these people are. No, no. Well, how the hell are you going to arrest them? That's the point. Don't. Get it? That's where they're coming from. They're really great over there at Media Intrepid Reporters. There's more here, but I bore you. We'll be right back.
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11: NBC News projects John Sununu will win the Republican Senate primary held today in New Hampshire, defeating former Massachusetts Senator Scott Brown. Speaking to supporters tonight, Sununu outlined his priorities.
12: Affordability, reform, constituent service. These are the things I've been talking about. We can do better on the cost of living, as I've described. But we also need to shake up Washington with real reform.
11: NBC News also projects Congressman Chris Pappas will win the Democratic Senate primary, defeating progressive Karishma Mansoor. The Democrat also spoke with supporters tonight, saying affordability is important to his constituents.
13: I've heard it from residents at mobile home parks that have been purchased by private equity firms who jack up the rent. From small businesses getting hammered by high unpredictable tariffs that are increasing costs and hurt the bottom line.
11: Now Sununu and Pappas will face off in the midterms. The Supreme Court has rejected Missouri Republicans' emergency request to use new congressional maps for the midterm elections. The High Court Tuesday left in place a previous Missouri Supreme Court ruling, saying the map could not be used while a ballot initiative that could veto the map moves forward. The new map would have eliminated one of the state's two Democratic-held seats. U.S. officials confirm the American military hit several Iranian tankers. Posting today, U.S. CENTCOM says forces destroyed five Iranian crude oil carriers after the Islamic Revolutionary Guard Corps targeted a U.S. Navy warship with ballistic missiles twice over the past 2 days. They say the U.S. warship evaded the attacks. ABC's disputing a report that comedian Jimmy Kimmel will leave the network after 2027, pushing back on claims that his long-running late-night show is ending. Page Six reported Tuesday the current 24th season of Jimmy Kimmel Live will be the last, citing a source who said Kimmel's contract is not getting extended. ABC Entertainment tells The Hill the report is inaccurate. I'm Scott Carr.
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11: An unprecedented Republican National Committee midterm convention starts tomorrow at Dallas's American Airlines Center. Scott Kimbler has more.
3: The midterm convention will be Wednesday and Thursday, with President Trump giving the keynote address Wednesday and then Thursday's closing remarks. Other key speakers will be Dr. Oz, Robert F. Kennedy Jr., and former White House Press Secretary Caroline Leavitt. Unlike other party conventions, there is no official business to conduct, only a forum to reiterate RNC issues and candidates leading up to the November midterm elections. I'm Scott Kimbler.
11: Former President Joe Biden is saying his prostate cancer treatment worked as intended. Sharing a statement on X to honor September as Prostate Cancer Awareness Month, Biden's office revealed his diagnosis with an aggressive form of prostate cancer in May of last year. His radiation treatment ended last October. In his post, Biden thanks the doctors and nurses who treated him. New exam results are showing reading scores in the U.S. are at their lowest point in a quarter century. Chris Caraggio has details.
14: Global exam results released today show that students from Canada, Singapore, and parts of China outperformed American students on the program for international student assessment. Students in the U.S. fell below the average score by more than 30 points. The scores released this year, the 26th year of this test, are also the lowest average levels of performance in all three subject areas across all countries that take the test. I'm Chris Caraggio.
11: The Girl Scouts' new cookies for the 2027 season will include one just for dogs called Patch Pals, developed with the dog subscription box company Bark. It's described as a soft-baked blueberry muffin-flavored treat. For humans, there'll be a new allergy-friendly cookie called Sparkables. They'll join classic favorites including Thin Mints, Samoas, Peanut Butter Patties, and Tagalongs. I'm Scott Carr.
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0: Oh. Ivanka Trump puts out a video of her riding a horse as the sun's going down on the beach. It's beautiful. Beautiful scenery. And this horse is galloping so fast. I'd be scared to death, Mr. Purdue. Did you see this? Way too, and her arms are out, so she's riding basically with her legs, which is really phenomenal. And the toxic morons on the internet, left and right, tells us, mediaite, are criticizing her. And in economic times like this, that's really...

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4: The Supreme Court is rejecting an emergency request from Missouri Republicans to use a new congressional map for the midterm elections. On Tuesday, the High Court left in place a previous Missouri Supreme Court ruling that said the map could not be used while a ballot initiative that could veto it moves forward. The new map would have eliminated one of the state's two Democratic-held seats. The state currently has 6 Republican-held seats and 2 Democratic-held seats. Lindsey Clancy's lawyer is asking President Trump to consider pardoning her. Kevin Reddington appeared on ABC's Good Morning America Tuesday, just days after a mistrial was declared in Clancy's triple murder case.
5: I'd like to say that perhaps Donald Trump, who felt compelled to speak out about this case, may very well, Mr. President, I would hope that you would consider this young lady, the type of person she is, what she's been through, and consider a pardon.
4: Clancy admitted to killing her 3 small children in 2023, but pleaded not guilty by reason of insanity. A mistrial was declared after jurors couldn't reach a unanimous decision. Last week, Trump told reporters that Clancy, quote, did a horrible, horrible thing, and that there'll be a price to pay. Hurricane Laurel is creating a flash flood risk for parts of Hawaii. The storm is currently packing maximum sustained winds of 80 miles an hour as it heads north of the islands. Lowell is currently a Category 1 hurricane and is expected to drop down to a tropical storm. All hurricane and tropical storm warnings have been discontinued. The U.S. confirms it struck multiple Iranian tankers tonight. In a post, U.S. Central Command says that forces destroyed 5 Iranian crude oil tankers after the Islamic Revolutionary Guard Corps targeted a U.S. Navy warship with ballistic missiles twice over the past 2 days. The statement goes on to say the U.S. warship successfully evaded the attempted Iranian attacks and continued to patrol regional waters. On Saturday, the U.S. targeted 3 Iranian vessels. The U.S. is applying both military and economic pressure on Iran while peace talks continue to fail. I'm Tammy Trujillo.
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14: The U.S. says it struck multiple Iranian oil tankers on Tuesday. In a post, the U.S. Central Command says forces destroyed five Iranian crude oil carriers after the Islamic Revolutionary Guard Corps targeted a U.S. Navy warship with ballistic missiles twice over the past 2 days. Americans tend to see domestic terrorist attacks as a larger threat than foreign ones. Chris Garagio reports.
15: That's according to a new Reuters Ipsos poll in which a third of respondents said domestic terrorism is the most significant threat to the average American safety. Just 20% said the same of foreign terrorist attacks. 42% said they believe the largest threats are random violent acts like mass shootings. I'm Chris Caraggio.
14: And the NFL regular season kicks off today with a Super Bowl 60 rematch. The Seahawks raise their championship banner against the runner-up Patriots from Seattle. The Hawks trounced the Pats 29-13 in a lopsided victory to hoist the Lombardi Trophy last season. I'm Mark Mayfield.
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16: Travis Laird with your 55 KRC Tri-State News Update. A $20 billion retaliatory tariff hit from Canada has taken effect. Following new U.S. import duties, Canada is Ohio's top foreign export market. And regional trade economists warn prolonged cross-border tariffs will squeeze input costs for automotive, steel, aluminum, and agricultural industries across the Tri-State as local manufacturers prepare for rising material expenses and prolonged supply chain disruptions. Also making news across the
2: region, 79 missing children have been safely recovered in the largest coordinated law enforcement sweep in Ohio history. Operation Meridian, led by the U.S. Marshals Service alongside Cincinnati Police, Colerain Police, and the Hamilton County Sheriff's Office, located missing juveniles aged 6 to 17 across the state. Statewide officials confirm all recovered youth are now being connected with medical, behavioral, and protective family reunification services following major field rescues in Franklin County and Toledo. I'm Travis Laird. The forecast is next on 55 KRC, the talk station.
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18: Heading for our daybreak Wednesday, we'll see a few clouds and a morning low of 74. The rest of our Wednesday is a sunny sizzle with some humidity, a high 92. At night, spotty storms and a low of 72, a chance for severe weather, marginal risk, and more rain Thursday. I'm Chief Meteorologist Steve Raleigh. And that's your 9 First Warning Forecast on 55 KRC.
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0: Call Kenny Loggins because you're in the danger zone.
1: Yes, indeed. Brian Thomas right here. Glad to be. Glad to see Joe Stryker, executive producer, where he belongs. As I always like to point out, in the executive producer booth and lining up guest here for the 55 KRC Morning Show. It's Wednesday. Stating again, the obvious. Listener Lunch Wednesday. Stating again, it's at Turf Club. Hope to see you at the Turf Club again. Thank you to the Turf Club for opening early on a Wednesday. Not typically open on a for lunch on Wednesday. Going to enjoy myself a big old burger and some of those awesome onion rings. Boy, I love those onion rings there. Anyhow, if you haven't been to Turf Club, use today as an opportunity to show up. Or if you haven't been to Listener Lunch, the fellowship is wonderful. The listeners are fantastic. I have the best listening audience in radio. Absolutely believe that. And thanks to the listener who sent Cribbage Mike, if you're out there, my submariner friend, got a mug coming your way. One of the listeners, I guess, saw a mug which refers to submariners. It's really comical. It came in yesterday, so just a nice little gift. See, great listening audience. Submariner Mike, kind of a celebrity in his own right. Big picture with Jack Heatherton. Speaking of celebrities, Jack Heatherton. Coming up at 7:05, we always get the big picture with Jack every Wednesday at 7:05. Today's topic, Karl Marx football predictions. From each according to his ability to each according to his need in the world of football. Maybe. We get Jack to break it down at 7:05, followed, as always, by Donald O'Neill from Americans for Prosperity. He is going to be joined today by Americans for Prosperity's political director, Tim Ross. We'll have some candidate endorsements from AFP. And continuing a theme here that Tom Zawistowski is talking about every single week, hold your nose and vote Republican. Wish we didn't have to hold our nose along those lines. Hey, can I ask a question out loud? 513-749-5500, 800-823-TALK, #550 on AT&T phones. Where in the hell's Mitch McConnell? Joe, have you seen him? They haven't, have you? Huh. Some interesting reporting on his wife. We'll get to that later in the program. Someone over the other day, Fox News host Joe Concha, said out loud on television, over the show, the big weekend show on Fox News, he's demanded Mitch McConnell return to office or quit. If he does not come back in September, he needs to step down. How many months has it been since we've heard from him directly? That's a quote from the Joe Concha over in Fox News out loud just a day or two ago. It's a legitimate question, I would argue. Where in the hell is Mitch McConnell? Anyone? Anyhow, Donald O'Neill, state director, and Tim Ross, the AFP political director. 7:30 for that one. Cool. Check this out. It's been too long. I don't care what anybody says. I'm a huge fan and always will be of Congressman Thomas Massey. You can call him Dr. No or Mr. No, or he didn't accomplish anything. Knew what he did? He forced a lot of people to stare themselves in the mirror and question their own, well, ethics, morality, and question their own oath of office, swearing to uphold the Constitution of the United States of America. Thomas Massey understands the Constitution and is one of the few elected officials ever to stand, well, behind it or next to it in support of what he has argued for and advocated for during his career, which is going to be over shortly. We all know outcome of elections. We'll talk about the anti-flock camera legislation. We will talk about the PRIME Act, which, of course, we need to pass. And Epstein Files 2.0, release the Epstein Files. He did it once, pass

0: put in place back in 2015, which led to Ohio being one of the biggest destinations for data center development. You know, we've benefited a lot by the data centers being here. Now that they're a bad thing, people suggest it's the power and water use. I think it's more of the reality setting in on what AI can do and what it is doing and how blank and creepy it is. And that's the part that I hate. But I'm not dumb enough to believe that I can stop it from happening. So the question then becomes, as it always has been, who's going to control it? Us or the Chinese Communist Party? And will things be better if we abdicate responsibility for AI development over the CCP? Is that going to result in your job being safe? Of course not. Got to control it. That's what it's all about. So that's a couple of the conversation, or that's the topic of conversation with Congressman Massey. Again, that's at 8:05. So if you know where Mitch McConnell is, please give me a call. Anything else you want to talk about, you can do that as well. 55krc.iheart.com is where the where you'll find podcasts like the Daniel Davis Deep Dive, Tom Zawistowski, speaking of which, WeThePeopleConvention.org, it's there, and the Smith Event. Smith Event. Amy acting unfit to serve. Does anybody question what happened the other day at the Democrat campaign event with Amy Acton? I know Jack Windsor from the Ohio Press Network, who joins a program every Friday at 8:30, has commented on that on his page. And the reporting is all over the place. Two people knocked down, three people knocked down. Nobody references who knocked them down. Some say that the guy that was arrested knocked them down. Others are silent on that. Different reports about what weapons he had on of them. None of them drawn. Some reports he had a taser. Others just say he had firearms. Brass knuckles reported in some articles and not others. And where is the video? Now, Jack Windsor has already requested an open records request for the cameras from the police officers, the Ohio State Patrol officers that were there. Apparently, Amy Acton had instructed the crowd not to record things going on. I know that that raises some sort of conspiracy theories out there. Well, if there's no video, then Amy Acton's recitation of the events can, well, stand the test of her recitation of the events rather than what actually happened. Somebody's got video, like the guy who was arrested holding his cell phone camera up, moving through the crowd, apparently in an effort to ask her a question. So, but I think ultimately the point on Amy Acton, whether or not that is some sort of attack on her or just some random dude being targeted to suggest an attack on Amy Acton by some evil Republican forces. She's still hiding. She will not answer questions. She will not debate Vivek Ramaswamy. She will not. Listen, it's just awful. And that she has any traction whatsoever with that posture is just really, I'll call it heartbreaking. I mean, you can look to Joe Biden, at least, you know, he sort of kind of got away with it in the 2020 election simply because, well, COVID. You could make the argument anyway. Well, he's an elderly man. We don't want him to get sick. Whatever. But at least you could tenuously cling to this new phenomenon called COVID-19. And yeah, we apparently, with hindsight, overreacted, Amy Lockdown Acton. But she doesn't have that going for her, does she? I think the only conclusion one can reach insofar as Amy Acton relative to Vivek Ramaswamy is she is a coward. A coward. You can sum it up in your own way. But she's a politician. She wants to be the governor of the state of Ohio. She's going to have massive decision-making. She's going to be on the national stage. There are going to be opportunities, or there are going to be times when Amy Acton's going to have to address the press and answer questions on the fly. That's exactly what a debate is all about. Why is she being so cowardice? Why is she a coward? 5:15 right now, 55 KRC, the talk station, plenty to talk about coming up. Hope you can stick around or give me a call. I'll be right back.
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7: Time for the Channel 9 First 20 weather forecast. Hot and humid today. High of 92. The storm showing up maybe after around or after 5 p.m. Showers are likely overnight, dropping to 72. On and off showers and storms tomorrow, 80 for the high. Overnight low of 64 with clouds and a dry Friday. Temps in the lower 80s. Currently 73 degrees here at 55 KRC, the talk station, straight to the phones. Joe, it looks like George is number one. I'm sorry, the call screen was reduced on my web on my browser, so I didn't see callers there. George, welcome to the program. Thanks for calling this morning.
8: Oh, my pleasure. I want to point out the similarities between the pseudo assault on Ilhan Omar, as well as compared with that of Amy Acton in the Omar assault. That dropped out of the news cycle very quickly after a photo surfaced of Ilhan and her assaulter in a more congenial setting.
7: Yeah.
8: I'm not saying that this is happening again, but I will say it's very odd how quickly the Omar assault dropped out of the news cycle.
7: It is rather shocking, isn't it, George? And I suspect, in spite of the fact that Amy Acton has apparently addressed the crowd and told him not to video the speech she was giving, something tells me there's probably video out there of it, right?
8: I mean, I wouldn't be surprised.
7: I know. And yeah, and then she'll probably run around and say it's artificial intelligence or something. I have my popcorn out, and I'm willing to wait for a similar outcome, George, because I believe that's the direction it's going. Oh, my God, it's an evil Republican attacking the Democrat in order to get some sort of traction where Amy Acton can't get any traction, at least on the issues, because she won't talk about them. Thank you, George. I appreciate that. Who's next? Joe Strecker. Pat. Pat, welcome to the show. Happy Wednesday.
9: Oh, Brian, I want to just say the power of prayer. I pray for the children as I prayed for you and Joe. But to find these kids, it was a prayer answered. 79 children were found. So if people don't believe in the power of prayer, and even if you can't or know any prayer, talk to God. We got to save our kids. But anyway, Brian, you have a nice day, hon.
7: Pat, you do the same, and I certainly appreciate your sentiments along those lines. I think talking to God's important. You can't lie to God, can you? This is why I think prayer is beneficial, even if you are a non-believer from a religious standpoint, you know, doctrine and dogma. Maybe just believe in a God. If God can see all and know all, you can't hide behind your nonsensical BS, somebody else's fault arguments now, can you? Just saying, this is how I approach prayer personally. It forces introspection. Carl, welcome to the program, and happy Wednesday to you, sir.
10: Happy Wednesday. Say, I have a public service announcement for everyone regarding the absentee ballot application that was mailed out by Frank LaRose. Line item 6 requests your identification, and it says provide one of the following. A, write in the last 4 digits of your Social Security number. B, write in your Ohio driver's license number or state ID card number. C, a copy of a different form of current photo identification, a driver's license, state ID card, or interim ID form issued by an Ohio BMV, U.S. passport or passport card, or a U.S. military card, military dependent card, Ohio National ID card, or U.S. Veterans Affairs ID card. And the copy of the photo ID must contain images of the front and back, except for a passport, which must include the passport's identification page. Now, this wording is a little bit ambiguous to me and may lead some people to be a little bit confused. If you read too much into it, it's ambiguous. If you don't read enough, you're not going to understand it. And if you listen to the ACLU and Democrats, they're saying, oh, my gosh, they're requiring me to give them my Ohio driver's license number, and they're requiring me to submit a photo identification of the driver's license. Well, I called the local Hamilton County Board of Elections yesterday, and they said, no, if you give them your Ohio driver's license number or state ID card number or Social Security number, you do not have to give them another form of identification.
7: Right.
10: Now, the Summit County Board of Elections, that's up around Akron, Ohio, they go a little bit further. They had a pretty good Facebook post out there a week ago where they show what you have to do in photos.
7: Mm-hmm.
10: One thing that they mentioned was if a driver's license says non-citizen, then additional proof of citizenship is required, such as certificate of naturalization, certificate of citizenship, consular report of birth abroad, or certification of report of birth. Now, in the original bill that was proposed by, I believe it was House Bill 472, which was vetoed by Mike DeWine, it was in there, and it said that libraries and BMVs must provide copies free of charge. And I asked a librarian over the weekend if they had been given any direction as to whether or not copies would be provided free of charge. And she said, no, there was no direction given by the government. However, here in Hamilton County, they will give you they will make copies for you free of charge. And they've got a fairly good copy machine at some of the libraries here that will copy the front and back of a photo ID and keep it front and back.
7: Well, I appreciate you running all that down, Carl. That you get the impression that we collectively, I suppose, are making this more difficult than it needs to be. I mean, a state-issued identification, it has never crossed my mind I would need anything more than my driver's license, walk in and cast a vote. That's the way it's been. Now, there are other, obviously, you read off a whole bunch of other legitimate forms of ID, but did it ever cross anybody's mind, to be, in spite of the language there that you read, that we needed more than one?
10: Just the way that it was worded.
7: Yeah, I know. But, I mean, again, going back to, is this unnecessarily complicated? If you didn't get the sheet that you just read from, wouldn't you just showed up in November and cast your vote with your photo ID and not even given it a second thought?
10: Right.
7: Yeah,
10: and
7: there you go.
10: In-person voting starts October 6th through November
7: 1st. Right. I know. There's early voting. I'm just, you know, from a traditional standpoint, it's easy to vote, right? I mean, we've all got that figured out. It's easy to register. It's easy to vote. There's nothing racial about it. There's nothing complicated about it. It's simple. Get a state issued ID or a federal passport or whatever. You're done. Period. Go vote. And hold your nose and vote for Republicans. Thank you, Carl. Appreciate for, you know, clearing up any confusion that may exist among my listening audience. But since I have the smartest listening audience around, I know none of you have any problem casting a vote. 526. I just hope you do it. 526, local stories coming up, including the one that Pat referenced. Yeah, a great development in the recovery of some missing children. 79 missing children recovered by U.S. Marshals in Ohio. Don't go away. More to talk about.
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7: Gemini says we have a hot and humid day today, going up to 92 degrees. Storm showing up around 5 p.m. Showers are likely overnight, going down to 72. On and off showers and storms tomorrow. High around 80 degrees. Clouds overnight, 64, and a dry Friday. Low in the 80s, or high in the low 80s. I'm trying to read this damn thing. Sorry, it's 5 o'clock hour. Not so bad on Friday. Anyway, 73 degrees right now for the Bob Carey CD Talk Station. Trying to get the brain firing on all cylinders. I think I have a timing issue going on this morning. Let's go to the phones, take the weight off of me. Let's see what Tom has to say this morning. Tom, happy Wednesday.
18: Hey, good morning. Glad I could help.
7: Appreciate it.
18: that's good stuff. My wife and I are going to do the absentee ballot thing this year because we're likely going to be in Florida at my next job location early November.
7: You're going to Florida for work?
18: Yeah. Say a prayer for me. I'm going to have to spend the winter in the panhandle of Florida. So
7: aww.
18: Hopefully, I know. Hopefully it won't be too Yeah, I'm getting transferred down to Florida to do a job down there, so I'll be all right though. But yeah, I'm here till like end of this month, and then head down there. But
7: say goodbye to Indianapolis.
18: Yeah. There's lots of things I won't miss, but there's definitely things I will.
7: Yeah,
18: man, there is a Brazilian steakhouse out here that is absolutely. Oh, it's so great! It is absolutely. If anybody is in the area, the northern part of Indianapolis, give me a call. I'll tell you exactly how to get to it.
7: All right.
18: So good. Anyway. Yeah, we're gonna do the absentee ballot. So we were held over the weekend, and we got ours in the mail, so we filled it out. And as Carl's reading it. And thank you, Carl, for all the information that you are calling in with.
7: Yeah.
18: Very, very helpful. But as I'm reading it, one of the lines that he didn't mention that they want you to give them your date of birth. And right after it says date of birth, in parentheses, it says, not today's date. No, yeah. And I'm like, what? Because down the form. This is an official state of Ohio, or whatever, you know, state of Ohio or Hamilton County. This is an official document.
7: The first thing that popped in my mind is the allergy labels. You know, you got a carton of eggs and it says contains eggs. Hey, thanks for that, buddy. Appreciate that.
18: Yeah, and the reason is, Brian, because there's two reasons. One, there's a lot of stupid people out there.
7: That is true.
18: And they don't pay attention. They don't care enough to read thoroughly and make sure, you know. And then the other thing is, it kind of along with that, it doesn't take much to confuse people. And it, one slight little change, and they start asking 10,000 questions. So yeah, it's unfortunate that we have that going on. But basically, I understand this concept. You got to go through and you got to think of any possible way somebody could be confused or misunderstand your instructions when you're giving them. I mean, I talk to people daily. Here's what you need to do. This is what you need to do it with. This is what, and I need to sit there and think, all right, what could possibly go wrong here? What could they misunderstand?
7: Yeah.
18: So I'm drawing pictures and I'm repeating it and all that. Why? Because I need to walk away and go tell somebody else what to do. And I need to know that you knew what I just said.
7: It's called covering your own butt there, Tom.
18: Yeah, it's crazy, but that's, you know, that's kind of what we're dealing with. And unfortunately, we got way too many people who are voting for Democrats, and that just spells stupidity. I don't understand it. I don't get it. So that's why every day I do my best to tell people, don't vote Democrat. Have a good day.
7: Thanks, Tom. Good luck with the new gig, man. Hope to still hear from you when you're down in Florida. Yeah, referencing the story that Pat referenced, the U.S. Marshals announced yesterday that it found 79 missing children. Operation Meridian. That operation conducted throughout August, along with federal, state, local agencies located and recovered the 79 reported missing and endangered children between the ages of 6 and 17. They focus on children reported missing due to a range of circumstances, suspected sex trafficking, physical and emotional abuse, neglect, runaway children, other forms of endangerment. There is a horrific story here. Not a whole lot of details, but marshals working across jurisdictional lines, including all the way down to Georgia. Marshals work with the Columbus Police Department. Here's the one I was talking about. Described as a long-term missing child case involving two sisters aged 13 and 16, reported missing in July of 24 and April of this year. News release said law enforcement found the 13-year-old girl concealed in a basement crawl space hidden in the floor of a bedroom closet. This at a home in Lockbourne. Marshall said the mother girl was arrested for an outstanding warrant through Franklin County for a probation violation. During the recovery and the arrest, officers learned more about a second missing girl, later found at a restaurant in Harrisburg, Pike, and Columbus. Agents from the U.S. Housing and Urban Development assisted the operation across the state as well. Toledo police, along with U.S. Marshals, investigated after a 16-year-old girl, previously reported as a victim of human trafficking, reported missing in August of this year. It tracked leads to the Toledo area, Michigan, eventually gathering information about an adult male the girl may be with. They found both the girl and the man in an address in Toledo. Girl was given medical care and taken to the hospital for medical evaluation. Man was interviewed on the scene. Local law enforcement investigating potential criminal activity. Jeez. And they're all, and you know, salute to all of these law enforcement agencies, to all the DSA bat crap insane loonies of the world. Yeah, let's get rid of police. Let's get rid of the criminal justice system. Let's let the human trafficking of six-year-olds continue unabated. You don't believe me? Read their damn platform. And again, salute to all these agencies. Akron, Bedford, Chillicothe, East Cincinnati Police, Clark County Sheriff's, Cleveland Division of Police, Coring Police Department, Columbus Police Department, Cuyahoga County Sheriff, Dayton Police, Delaware County FBI, Franklin County Sheriff's, Garfield Heights, Grove City Police, Hamilton County Sheriff's Department, HSI, HUD, Jefferson County Sheriff's Office, Metropolitan Washington Airport Authority Police Department. Yeah, the Airport Authority Police got involved. Montgomery County Sheriff's Office, Northeast Ohio Human Trafficking Task Force, Ohio BCI, Orange Village Police Department, Ross County Sheriff, Solon Police Department, Springfield Police, Toledo Police, Westerville Police, and Youngstown Police Department. God bless men and women in law enforcement, and thank God that these children were saved. 536, 55 KRC, the talk station. I got some Stack of Stupid coming your way. 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
7: Channel 9 weather forecast. Got a hot and humid day today with a high of 92 degrees. Around 5 p.m., storms should show up. According to Channel 9, those storms are likely overnight and going down to 72. Rain on and off tomorrow along with some storms. 80 for the high roughly. Overnight it's going to be mostly cloudy with a low of 64. And Friday, high in the low 80s, dry and pleasant. It's 73 degrees right now. It's time for first traffic.
11: 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Highway traffic doing fine early on this Wednesday morning. Couple of overnight work crews wrapping things up, but no delays to get by. Northbound 75, that's good at Kyle's. So is southbound 75 at the lateral. Chuck Ingram, 55 KRC, the talk station.
7: 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And phone calls, if you'd like to give me a call, that's great. And otherwise, back to the stack is stupid. We go to St. Louis, Missouri, where a disagreement between some woman and folks described as associated with Jimmy John's. This one near St. Louis University campus. Sadly, it ended with a 14-year-old getting shot in the leg. 14 years old, according to the St. Louis Metropolitan Police Department. 6 p.m. right around. Officers were called to the intersection of Vanaventer and Laclede. Anyway, that's the intersection where they found a 14-year-old girl inside a car with a gunshot wound. Police investigating the connection between the mother and the restaurant. Mom was there. At one point, mom's boyfriend showed up at the restaurant with a 14-year-old. According to police, 27-year-old man and a 38-year-old man were arrested. Specifically, Adam White, 27, charged with four counts of armed criminal action, two counts of first-degree assault, and one count of first-degree assault on a special victim. I imagine that will be the age of the child. One count of unlawful use of a weapon and a count of endangering the welfare of a child. There's your counts. Police say the investigation found that White, yes, worked at Jimmy John's, got into an argument with a woman who used to work at the restaurant. There apparently is your connection. Argument continued into the parking lot where the woman and White kept arguing. That's, I guess, around the time the boyfriend and her teen daughter showed up. Anyway, they were there during the argument when the woman got into her car with her boyfriend and the child and began driving away. White started firing shots at the back of the car, one of which hit the teen in the leg.
19: Just walk away.
7: Amen, Joe Strecker. They took off and went to another location. Police found them. White, well, where they went, White had already left that scene, but later did return and was then taken into custody. Was read his rights, and he admitted then to shooting at the car. He also said he left the gun at his house. Obviously not in Hamilton County, Ohio. He's being held with no bond. They would have given him juice and a cookie and let him go in Hamilton County. Can I put a plug in for Judge Lucan for Magistrate Lucan for Juvenile Court Judge Joe? Can I do that? Oh, look, I just did. Boat Lucan. Reading Township Police asking the public to help identify a man who repeatedly rides an electric bike naked.
24: Why are you doing that?
7: I don't know. They'll ever find out. Me, man's been spotted multiple times riding this electric bike on local trails, wearing, according to the police in their Facebook post, quote, considerably less safety equipment than we would recommend. Close
24: phrasing.
7: At least they have a sense of humor about it. It's a picture of this guy, too. Anyway, officers, they say they received reports about this guy over the past several years. And spotted again recently, at which point the police did obtain a photograph. They obscured one particular area of the photograph, I guess, to maintain a sense of decency about this poor guy. Asking anyone who recognized the man to contact the Reddington Township Police Department. Police closed their announcement with another tongue-in-cheek reminder. Helmets are strongly encouraged, and so are pants. 545-55 KRC, the talk station. Don't you think that'd be rather uncomfortable riding a bike naked, Joe? Yeah, I know. Visuals kind of, oh, I never mind. UC Kinetics would love to talk with you. You're dealing with pain. You living with pain? I remember my poor dad struggled with pain. You know, he's a guy who couldn't wait to get surgery because his pain was so bad. You know, if you're talking to your doctor about surgery, you may not have to go down that road because there's at least one alternative I'm aware of. 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Is this something that might work for you? 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
7: Channel 9 says hot humid today. A storm showing up around 5 p.m. We'll have a high of 92. Showers overnight down to 72. On and off rain and showers tomorrow. High in the low 80s. Partly cloudy overnight, 64. And a dry Friday. High in the low 80s. That's a reprieve. It's currently 73. It's time for traffic.
11: 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Highways continue to look good this morning. No accidents to deal with. I'm not seeing any delays into downtown. Inbound 74 is under 10 minutes. Between 275 at the Colerain split to the 75 ramp. Chuck Ingram, 55 KRC, the talk station.
7: 550 at 55 KRC, the talk station. Listener lunch Wednesday. Looking forward to seeing you in Turf Club. And looking forward to diving into this story. It's got all the elements of a stack of stupid. Starting in Florida.
1: As is tradition.
7: Right, Joe. Elizabeth Boucher, she's 24 and she's in hot water facing several felony charges, including DUI and battery. After police said she was drunk when she caused a car crash, this in Daytona Beach, Florida. Now, the arrest affidavit says officers from the Daytona Beach Police Department showed up after a report of a crash. Sometime at night on August 30th, dispatcher said the driver allegedly caused a crash, later identified as Boucher, and that she was knocking on doors in the neighborhood before attempting to leave the scene. Police said,
24: "Why are you doing that?"
7: I don't know that we'll ever find out. Police said Boucher smelled of alcohol. Maybe that's the only reason there, Joe.
1: As is tradition.
7: Had difficulty standing and was swaying. When asked for a driver's license, she provided a passport, which you can vote with. Thanks, Carl. What was that, Joe? Oh, you think she was doing her Amy Acton impression? That's certainly possible, Joe. They didn't interview her or ask her about that, though. Anyway, she gave her the passport, and then she was asked for a driver's license again. That's when she handed the officer her purse. Officers asked for her to provide the driver's license. She allegedly then stated she was hot and tried to get the police vehicle. I don't know if that was temperature hot or that she herself is smoking hot. Although the photographs suggest that she is the latter. Looks kind of like a young Michelle Pfeiffer. Anyway, according to the affidavit, she told police she was, quote, never going to get pulled over again, close quote. And at that time, the police said, well, you weren't pulled over. Police informed her that she had been in a crash and that she reportedly appeared surprised learning about that. She then asked the officer to bring her to her vehicle. After all the other officers left, her words, another officer made contact with the owner of the car who lived in the house nearby. This is on video showing this woman just plowing into the car that's parked on the street. A woman came outside to confront Boucher. She told police she saw Boucher get out of a Ford Bronco from the passenger side, then go around and try to get back in on the driver's side. The woman stopped Boucher from leaving, which led to an argument. Boucher got out of a Bronco, then allegedly struck the woman on the side of the face with a closed fist.
9: Just walk away.
7: That woman allegedly pushed Boucher in the face, sending her falling to the ground. Boucher then got up, allegedly followed the woman up to her front porch where she attempted to hit her again but was shoved back down by the woman. When she was arrested, Boucher allegedly refused to speak with the police and did not submit to a breath test. She allegedly attempted to walk away from the officers. There it is, Joe. She tried. And resisted being taken into custody. Body camera video released by the Daytona Police Department shows Boucher saying to the officers, I thought we were all friends. Charged with DUI, property damage, resisting an officer without violence, battery, and possession of a Schedule II substance, released from jail, scheduled to appear in court October 21st if you're in the area.
14: The Aristocrats.
7: Okay, Anthony Hall, this is from the BBC, and this is in, I believe, Britain. Doesn't matter, it's the substance of the article that really counts. Anthony Hall, who does not have a driver's license, was stopped by police on the M6 after he was seen swerving in his Vauxhall Meriva between lanes and onto the shoulder. Hall told police he'd driven from his home in Huddersfield after he and his partner had drunk 4 bottles of wine. Magistrate Court heard Hall admitted to the charges of inducing dangerous driving at a previous hearing and was sentenced to 36 weeks in prison, sentenced for 18 months. He admitted to drunken driving, OVI, driving without a license or insurance and taking the car without consent. All right, fine. Police heard the saga of the 29th of June hours. Police received information that was driver on the M6 under the influence and reportedly blind. pulled over by police. Officer who stopped him said he could smell alcohol in his breath. When asked about this, the 50-year-old said he and his partner, again, had been drinking wine. He also told the officer he had gone blind about 2 years ago, but could see some lights. And he explained that while on the motorway, he followed the HGV lights. I guess the street lights. He traveled 150 miles while drunk and blind. He took the car from his partner, again, without permission. Breathalyzed by the side of the road, gave a reading of, I guess it's whatever, 50 micrograms per 100 milliliters. You go ahead and do your metric conversions. I don't know where that lands in terms of the United States, 0.08, but let's face it. The drink driving limit in England and Wales, 35 micrograms, so he is obviously about double. Amazingly, no one was injured. Blind and drunk. 556, or blind drunk. 55 KRCD Talk Station, plenty to talk about, including, where's Mitch McConnell? And what's with his wife holding Chinese posts, working for, I guess, appointments from the CCP while serving in the United States cabinet. Swirling question marks going around that one, notably since she, his wife, took off after he went to the hospital to go to China in the immediate days after his hospitalization. Whose wife does that? Well, don't go away. I got more than that to talk about. I'll be right back.
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36: 79 missing children have been safely recovered in a historic statewide law enforcement sweep across Ohio. 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
4: Primary season continues in New England, with New Hampshire Republicans nominating John Sununu for Senate and Kelly Ayotte for governor, while Democrat Chris Pappas won the Senate nomination. Meanwhile, Rhode Island voters are heading to the polls today, with Governor Dan McKee facing Helena Foulkes in the Democratic primary. Iran says it has captured a U.S. uncrewed submarine drone in the Strait of Hormuz. Here's Tammy Trujillo.
5: The vessel was ID'd as a Dive LD, a 19-foot submersible that can counteract mines and gather intelligence, among other missions. The Pentagon says the drone was surveying regional waters and had malfunctioned, adding that it was not carrying any sensitive data or classified equipment. It was built by California-based defense company Anduril. The subs cost about $2.5 million each. I'm Tammy Trujillo.
4: And U.S. students are posting their lowest reading scores in 25 years, according to new global testing results. Students in Canada, Singapore, and parts of China outperformed American students. I'm Mark Mayfield.
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36: Travis Laird with your 55 KRC Tri-State News Update. More than 7 dozen missing children are back in safe hands after a record-breaking law enforcement operation across Ohio. The month-long multi-agency initiative headed by U.S. Marshals, Cincinnati Police, Coleraine Police, and Hamilton County Sheriff's deputies located 79 missing juveniles aged 6 to 17. Statewide officials confirm it's the largest successful child recovery operation in Ohio history, with investigators safely uncovering missing children concealed in bedroom crawl spaces and rescuing human trafficking victims before connecting all youth with critical behavioral and protective reunification services. Turning to public health in Kentucky, measles infections have risen to 43 confirmed cases across 8 counties, marking the Commonwealth's highest outbreak level since 1991. State health authorities confirm all 43 cases occurred in unvaccinated individuals, resulting in 3 hospitalizations, as regional health officials urge parents to ensure routine childhood vaccinations are fully up to date. I'm Travis Laird. The forecast is next on 55 KRC, the talk station.
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24: 55 KRC, Tri-State Weather.
1: We're looking at a hot day. Highs end up at 92 degrees with feels like temperatures in the upper 90s. And your sky will be mostly sunny. It's later on this evening, mainly after 6 p.m., that scattered showers and thunderstorms will develop. Those will continue overnight. And we'll see off and on rain showers throughout the day Thursday. Your high tomorrow will barely make it to 80. That's your 9 for morning forecast. I'm meteorologist Jennifer Ketchmark on 55 KRC.
3: Right now, 73 degrees here at 55 KRC, the talk station. It's time for a traffic update.
7: 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Quiet on the highways to start off your Wednesday morning. Southbound 75, currently under 20 minutes between Union Center and downtown. Northbound 75, problem-free in the cut. Inbound on 74, looking good. Past Colerain. Chuck Ingram, 55 KRC, the talk station.
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3: 6:06 on a Wednesday, and a very happy Wednesday to you. Extra special Wednesday. It's Listener Lunch Wednesday. Going to be at Turf Club today. The Turf Club, Eastern Avenue. It's a great spot. Cool neon and awesome burgers. Subjective opinion, mine, but I love that joint. I hope to see you there because I love Listener Lunch. Looking forward to a cribbage game with Mike and the fellowship that always is so wonderful at Listener Lunch. I hope to see you there. Big picture with Jack Etherton. 1 hour from now, as is the case, almost every single Wednesday, we get the blessings and benefit of Jack Etherton's brilliance. Today, his subject matter, it sounds hilarious, Karl Marx football predictions. Good morning, Jack. Can't wait for this hour to get through so we get to hear from you. Followed by Donald O'Neill, Americans for Prosperity State Director for here in Ohio. He's going to be joined today by Americans for Prosperity's political director, his name, Tim Ross. They got some candidate endorsements to pass along to us. And yes, it's hold your nose and vote Republican November. Another message consistent with the weekly message from Tom Zawistowski and anybody else who's concerned about the direction of this country, the spiraling downward socialism. This is what the left has to offer. Misery, pain, equally shared misery, which is all that socialism brings around. And go ahead, look over history. Why is it that they needed a Berlin Wall? Yeah, communists on one side, free people on the other, post-World War II, if you remember. No one was trying to break into East Germany. People were trying to break out of East Germany, and they were stopped by barbed wire and bullets. A lot of people wanted to get out of Cuba, too. They don't allow that or provide for that. Go ahead, look throughout history. Why is it that people want to get the hell out of socialist/communist countries? Because, well, you know damn well why. Why would you vote for that here? Anyhow, Donovan O'Neill and Tim Ross at 7:30, followed by, I cannot wait, 8:05 with Congressman Thomas Massey. And, you know, just saying his name just brings about a little bit of disappointment and heartbreak, but we've got him until the end of the year, and I'm glad, because today we're going to be talking about the anti-flock camera legislation. Civil libertarian he is. I think I know what his position on flock cameras. And I guess Lebanon recently here locally, the city of Lebanon, I guess just yesterday, threw out the flock cameras. They had 20 flock safety automatic license plate reader cameras. They voted yesterday to stop them. I know the reasons why. And what else are we talking about with Congressman Thomas Massey? The Prime Act, he's been behind that for a long, long time. Plus, why in God's name do we need a second Epstein file law passed? Prior one led by Congressman Thomas Massey, oddly to the chagrin of Donald Trump and other Republicans. That's still scratching my head over that one. Anyway, because it went through, thanks to the efforts of Thomas Massey, passed almost unanimously and signed into law by the president. So given all of that legislative activity and there's a law in the books, why did Congressman Massey have to introduce Epstein version 2.0, produce the document legislation? Anyhow, where's Mitch McConnell? 513-749-5500, 800-823-TALK, pound 550 on AT&T phones. And you say, well, Thomas, why are you taking time to pick on a Republican? He's not even running for re-election. Because we should expect more on the conservative side of the ledger than we get from the Democrats. This is kind of standard run-of-the-mill behavior for Democrats, playing fast and loose with the Rawls. And, you know, I cannot abide. And then there's this. Daily Caller investigation. Saw this yesterday. My mouth fell open. His wife, you remember her, Elaine Chao. She was the transportation secretary at one point. According to the Daily Caller, she was appointed.

spokesperson for, I don't know. But whoever we is in his statement, not specifically identified, but they collectively are not aware. Anyway, he added such a suggestion disregard. Wait for it, folks. Disregards her nearly five decades of faithful service to the United States. Pause for a moment, and I don't think there's any connection with her faithful service to the United States. This is separate reporting about her apparent connection with Chinese government entities and organizations affiliated with the Chinese Communist Party. Can you live dual lives? Let you draw your own conclusions based upon her record. Anyway, like I said, wait for it. And regarding this reporting is both unfounded and deeply insulting, hurtful, and what's next? Right, racist. Sure it is. Daily Caller said its finding raised questions about her disclosures before she became Trump's transportation secretary. According to the outlet, she did not disclose these alleged Chinese positions during her January 2017 Senate confirmation hearings, despite being required to list positions she has held during the previous 10 years. That will be within this time frame. Among the appointments identified in this Daily Caller report in December 2008, decision by the Jading branch of the, are you ready? Here's another one. China Overseas Friendship Association, which named both Elaine Chao and her father, James Chao, honorary chairman of its third council, or chairwoman, as the case may be. At the time, she was serving as labor secretary. The reported relationship continued after she left the Bush administration. Chinese reports, again, these are translated reports the Daily Caller poured through, later identified Chao and her father as advisors to the group's fourth council, which ran from 2012 to 2017. So that's back-to-back council appointments. It also overlapped with the beginning of her Transportation Department tenure. According to the reporting from Daily Caller, a United Front leaked organization also reportedly gave her a role. They report that the All China Federation of Returned Overseas Chinese, that is an entity, appointed her to an advisor and committee membership between 2012 and 2017. According to reports, that organization promotes Beijing's narrative, strengthens party support, and sometimes conducts influence and intelligence operations. All right, that's cozy, isn't it? Chinese government and state media reports said she, Chao, was tapped as an international advisor to the Wuhan municipal government in October of 2009. Now, her spokesperson disputed the characterization, saying that she was unaware that she even received the title. He said she has received numerous honorary titles and recognition and, quote, was unaware of the title bestowed to her in part because she's not fluent in Chinese, close quote. Daily Caller, however, had something to hang its hat on in connection with that allegation. Contemporaneous Chinese reporting, specifically during a 2010 Chinese language interview, her dad reportedly said, quote, in fact, Zhao Lan, meaning her, and I are both advisors to the municipal government of Wuhan, Hubei, and city in central China. Close quote. Huh. O'Connor also accused the caller of applying a double standard to Chao, saying he's discovered most of her professional life. She's devoted, rather, most of her professional life to serving the American people, and to question her patriotism is a double standard at best. And there it is again, the R word. Racist at work. Worst. Daily Caller racist because they translated Chinese documents which seemed to support the conclusion that Mitch McConnell's wife was working for the Chinese Communist Party or at least entities affiliated with it. Can I ask a question out loud? How in God's name is that racist? Seems to me it's racist to call it racist. You're pointing to her ethnicity and not to the underlying factual allegations.
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And get in touch with the tree health surgeon, Gregory Lester. He'll be happy to help you out with your lawn care needs, specifically trees.

0: 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I call them lollipops. 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
0: Gemini says we have a hot and humid day in our hands today, going up to 92 degrees. Around 5 p.m., storms show up, and those storms go overnight. 72, the overnight low. Tomorrow, on and off again, showers and storms. High in the low 80s. Overnight Thursday, cloudy. low of 64. And then we're going up to the low 80s on Friday. And it'll be dry and less humid as well. 73 degrees right now. Let's get a traffic update.
10: 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I continue to see a bit of slow traffic eastbound on the Reagan Highway just before Hamilton Avenue towards the work crew at Winton. They're due to wrap things up shortly. Elsewhere, highways are looking good. Northbound 75, no delay at all out of Erlanger into town. Chuck Ingram, 55KRC, the talk station.
0: It is 6:21. Coming up at 6:22, but about KRC, the talk station. Let us see here. I was thinking about this hold your nose and vote Republican sort of summarization of the topic we're going to be talking about with Donovan O'Neill of AFP, as well as the AFP political director, Tim Ross, coming up at 7:30. Is it so difficult in the face of what we are facing here, we collectively are facing as a nation with these leftist Democrat Socialists of America and their supporters, which include this Cal State Los Angeles professor? And when you hear the words that this woman uttered in a crowd at this socialist conference in California, I mean, of all things, is going to be that difficult to get off your butt and vote for a Republican, even though that Republican doesn't represent perfection in your mind, when you are faced with the opposition, a collective of big tent Democrats who will not reject and go on record rejecting the leftist ideology these people spout, and who embrace the whole concept of getting rid of ICE agents completely? We have laws on the books, and that's what ICE does, enforces the laws on the books. You want to change the law, change the law, but ICE still has to go about and do its work. And you know what? They've been doing a pretty damn good job getting some seriously twisted criminals off the streets of the United States of America. Now, with that out of the way, her name is Malina Abdullah. And this viral video is being circulated. Some are suggesting she should be, criminally charged for her utterances. You decide for yourself. Speaking to the crowd of this socialist event at the Hilton Garden Inn in Oxnard, the killer ICE agent who we got on good authority is right down the road of the Hilton Garden Inn in Oxnard. I'm sorry, that was the where the officer was. I apologize. I thought it was the venue for the socialist meeting. Anyway, his name is Brian Palacios. Brian Palacios, and we'll show you a picture of his pig ass. He's at the Hilton Garden in Oxnard. Sometimes it's just dude as S word. I don't even know what that means. You see the devil right here. F him up. Not the first time she said that. You know that Brian Palacios may be staying at the Hilton Garden Inn at 2000 Solar Drive down the way. F him up. F him up. I'm sorry. I'm already on the compound word M-F-ing list. We're coming off back Black August. See, again, the insane babble. This is a college professor. And then she goes on to read what is described as some sort of Marxist guerrilla book. Anyway, if you have not read Blood of My Eye, go pick up that book. Not from Amazon. Go pick up that book and study guerrilla warfare. Guerrilla warfare means using every single tool in your toolbox, whether it be a powerful ass prayer like Mama Harriet Tubman, whether it be standing in front lines and putting your body on the line like it's necessary in this moment, whether it be giving a dollar, all of those tools are absolutely necessary. So when I say F him up, I say F Brian Palacios up, who may be staying at the Hilton Garden Inn. When I say F him up, I mean in many ways. They don't get to do this S word invisibly. They don't get to do their dirt in the dark. Shine a light on the M-F-ing A word. There should be nowhere that they go where they are comfortable, turn up, organize, and win this S word, because we will win this S word. Well, isn't that just sort of intellectual? I just kind of wonder if any of these people can speak without uttering curse words. But you see the advocacy here? This guy's a cop, basically. And she's telling a crowd of people. I don't think you could be more descriptive or direct than F him up. Especially when she doubles down saying using literally every arsenal in your toolbox, which I would presume includes violence, most notably since she referred to a guerrilla warfare book and telling people to engage in guerrilla warfare. Honestly, I don't think they have the numbers to wage guerrilla warfare. Terrorism, absolutely, but not waging a guerrilla warfare. This is what we are up against in the United States of America. 6:26 right now. And you're going to have to hold your nose to go vote this fall? Chimney Care Fireplace and Stove. 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They literally do it all when it comes to chimneys and fireplaces. Notably, for wood burners, it's the time of year. Keep reminding folks, while it's warm out, have your chimney inspected. Get rid of the creosote buildup so your chimney doesn't catch on fire and crack the lining. Or if your lining has been cracked because you had a chimney fire, and you probably wouldn't know about it anyway because the smoke from the fire go out the chimney on the top like all the other smoke does. Well, cracked lining followed by a second chimney fire could be really devastating, as in you may burn your house down. That's why you need to take care of your safety right now. Before the cold weather hits, certified chimney sweeps will come in video camera inspection, the whole thing, top to bottom, looking for water damage, the cracked lining, anything that might be wrong, they can fix all of it. Cap and damper replacement, build you a whole brand new fireplace and chimney, they can do that. 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
13: 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Now, with all that said, I have a hope and an optimism that I've not had in the past because of the current state of the Democratic Party. 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
14: Hey, it's Ben Ferguson. 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
0: Channel 9 says we got a hot day today, 92 for the high with humidity and rain and storms showing up around 5 p.m. today. The storms and showers will continue overnight. Overnight low is 72. Tomorrow's high, low 80s with on and off showers and storms. Cloudy overnight, though, 64 foot low, and a dry, cooler Friday with a high in the low 80s. It's 73 now. It's traffic time.
10: 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Southbound 75 doing fine through Rockland. In fact, running less than 15 minutes out of Sharonville into town. But once you get across the bridge, traffic slows due to an accident above 12th Street in Covington. Northbound 75, no delays yet. Chuck Ingram, 55 KRC, the talk station.
0: It is 6:31 at 55 KRCD Talk Station. Been pointing it out all morning and leading up to today. It's Listener Lunch Day. Going to be at the Turf Club, where I hope to see, and I think I'll get a confirmation right now, Cribbage Mike, my submariner or submariner friend, depending on your pronunciation, both are accurate. Welcome back, Mike. Looking forward to our game today, I hope. Are we going to be playing today?
11: 1,000% yes.
0: Sir. All right. I love hearing that. Fantastic.
11: As a matter of fact, we'll be playing on a new cribbage board for a one-time event. Last month, I was fortunate to celebrate my 70th birthday, and my daughter, who's also married to a submariner, so she knows all about cribbage, sent me a Cincinnati Reds edition cribbage board.
0: Oh,
11: so
0: cool.
11: I could think of no better way to break it in than our match today. But then next month, we'll shift back to the Cribbage Mike signature model.
0: That's great, man. I'm as always, looking forward to it. Oh, and I have a special gift from you, and a shout-out to the listener who sent you a coffee mug. It's a specific... It shows support for the Marines, generally speaking, but a specific extra high designation for people who served on a submarine. That would be you. So I'll bring that to me with you today. And I got his name and address if you want to get back with him. But
11: oh, absolutely. Yeah. That is just really wonderful. And just once again, a testament to all of your listeners.
0: Amen, brother. Amen.
11: Thanks for what you do.
0: Oh, my pleasure. I'll see you today at the Turf Club on Eastern Avenue.
11: Yes, sir.
0: God bless you, man.
11: As you very well know, I work in the surveillance department at a very well-known gaming establishment in downtown Cincinnati.
0: Use your imagination on that one.
11: There's so many down there. Yeah. But I am calling in tremendous support of that technology because I appreciate what CPD and even Hamilton County just did, that they're putting a pause on it. They're looking at the guardrails because that's what it's all about. It's about accountability. I don't understand this throwing the baby out with the bathwater mentality. Out here in Pierce Township last week, they took a vote and they're getting rid of it. And their excuse was, well, two were vandalized and it cost too much to fix them. So I guess if we just vandalize police equipment, we just do away with it.
0: Right. That's exactly right.
11: On day one, in with the technology that we have for the protection of our property, our assets, and our guests, I signed multiple documents because of technology that we have at our fingertips, that it is immediate termination, and if it raises to the level of criminal charges, those will also be filed if I were to misuse that. And you look at the case out of Columbus, where that police officer used their system to research a specific license plate over 300 times over months to track an individual. That is easily researched. So once again, where's the oversight? Because of it, once again, what I have the ability to do for our repeat offenders since we've instituted this technology has dropped to single digits. Because the words on the street, because the time you drive your car on or the time you walk in with our facial recognition technology, we are alerted and that is turned away. And we also use it, and one of your callers brought it up, or maybe one of your guests, you know, where us in the industry, we want to know if we got a big player coming in. Or people leave money in the ATMs. People leave money on the table. So now we'll put your information in. So, hey, the next time you come back, here's your $200, sir. So the range of good and bad that can be done to use of this technology. But once again, the guardrails have to be there, and you have to hold the people accountable to the fullest extent of the law when they misuse it.
0: No question about it, Mike. But then I will quickly observe that everybody's got a smartphone on them now. They have cameras. They have microphones. You have apps on them where you have voluntarily given up massive privacy rights in the name of getting something that you believe to be free. I mean, focusing and pointing just to Flock as this nefarious technology element, and I understand the motivations behind it. Me, the little civil libertarian, I get it. I don't want them misusing data. I don't think it's appropriate for police officers to use it to spy on girlfriends and whatever, but I think those things can be fixed. But going like my arguments for AI, you can reject it and let the Chinese Communist Party do it, or you can embrace it and hopefully control the technology within some reasonable guidelines here in the United States. Same thing with this technology. You know, if the guardrails are in place, it can be very valuable. And I will attribute, like you seem to suggest, Mike, that the drop in crime that we have seen across this country, in spite of the fact that downtown Cincinnati doesn't seem to have experienced it, but there has been a pretty significant drop in crime. And I think this technology is the reason behind it, because literally, as I regularly joke about, you can't go anywhere without a camera following you. And of course, the trail can be recreated. Look at these national headlines murderers. They can find the guy from the moment he walked out of his house to the moment he squeezed the trigger and killed somebody in the streets of downtown New York. Every step of the way is on video.
11: Look at the high-profile cases we've had here locally. That one runaway or kidnapped girl out of Colerain that was found because of that technology down in the Florida and Georgia area.
0: I know.
11: We had a couple of 14-year-olds steal a car, and within 24 hours, they were apprehended. And the murder in the workplace up in Mason, he was caught within 24 hours because of that technology. And you know, Brian, the little bit of conspiracy theory of me, or I forget the phrase that your one listener calls it.
0: Pattern observation.
11: Pattern observation, right.
0: Good morning, Maureen.
11: There's a little bit of me that can't help but think that how much of this is a defund the police model.
0: It's not PC
11: to say take the money away, but if we can take their tools away, you get the same effect.
0: Amen, brother. And you know, let me quickly observe, as I have before, any breach of trust, any single officer abusing flock cameras for his or her own personal benefit makes the flock cameras completely, wrong. We need to eliminate them because they can be abused. Where is that mentality toward voter fraud? How come one isn't enough? If it can be done and the holes in the voting process can be identified and plugged, why don't we do that? No, it doesn't happen that often. We just need to let it go. Go ahead and see if you can reconcile that. And if you can't, give me a call and tell me how. Thanks, Mike. I'll see you in a few hours. 638 55KRC, the talk station. 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
0: 10-9 weather forecast is hot and humid today. High of 92 with rain showing up and storms around 5 p.m. The rain overnight, low of 72. Showers on and off tomorrow with a high of in the low 80s. Cloudy overnight, 64 for the low, and a pleasant Friday with dry conditions and temps in the low 80s again. 72 right now, it's traffic time.
10: 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Southbound 75, getting heavier through Walkland, very heavy on the Brent Spence to an accident about halfway through the cut above 12th Street in Covington. Northbound 75, beginning to slow down to take a look. Chuck Ingram, 55 KRC, the talk station.
0: 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Pound 550 on AT&T phones. Let's see what Todd's got to say this morning. Todd, thanks for calling, and happy Wednesday to you, sir.
20: Happy Wednesday, Brian. I was listening to Mike just before, and I was, you know, I've been tossing around this idea of the flock cameras, you know, good or bad. And I went back to, like, doing a pros and cons list, and I came up with, you know, think of all the money flock cameras could have saved us, like back during COVID. You know, you wouldn't have had to send those state troopers out to churches to take license plate numbers. And just think about all the wonderful things they could be used for if the democratic, socialist, communist, whatever they are, get into power. I just, yeah. You know.
0: It's Todd, I pull that tongue out of your cheek and I poke a hole in it. I hear you, man. That's why, you know, in the city of Lebanon, the reason that they pulled the plug just the other day was not because they distrusted Lebanon police. And the mayor, Mark Messer, is on record. Listen, I got no problem with Lebanon police. We don't know of any abuses with the system. It's flock. We've asked them for information. What are you keeping by way of data? Who are you sharing with? All the concerns that we've got about where this data is going and what it's being used for, they should be able to answer that question. And to the extent the data is being kept or improperly used by flock, then we could reconcile, resolve the problem, or go to a different vendor because there's more than one sort of vendor along these lines out in the world. But yes, you are illustrating the very great point about this Big Brother technology. Yeah.
20: Like you said, the Big Brother technology, I mean, we've already got enough of it. I mean, right now I'm talking on a cell phone in my car that's probably, that conversation is being stored somewhere. Who knows?
0: Do you ever talk with someone who's a resident of a foreign country or a citizen of a foreign country? If so, NSA is probably listening to your call right now, Todd. Add them to the list.
20: Oh, I hope so. I really hope so. No, but anyway, I was also going to say I decided not to wait till retirement. I took a half day off of work today, and I want to come down to listener lunch.
0: Cool.
20: And meet some of the cast characters that I hear every morning.
0: Well, I hope a lot of the characters show up. Sadly, I'm not holding my breath that Westside Jim Kiefer will show up. He's been not feeling real well lately, and I haven't seen him at listener lunch. But you get to meet Cribbage Mike, and if there's, you know, if that makes your day, it should make your day. He's definitely going to be there, and I can't wait to see you, Todd. And thanks for spending your half day with the listener lunch crew. I think you'll enjoy yourself.
20: Oh, I know I will. I haven't been to the Turf Club in a while, and
0: reason enough.
20: Said, listener lunch was. Yeah, reason enough. It's going to be at the Turf Club. I'm like, oh, I got to take a day off and
0: it's, hey,
20: come
0: Todd,
20: down there. And
0: Todd, Skip breakfast. Yes, sir. Skip breakfast. Come hungry.
20: Oh, I will.
0: I'll see you in a few hours, man. Looking forward to it, brother. 6:45 right now. Hope to see you there, too. Come hungry. Looks like I got another call coming in, and your call will be welcome, too, if you want to give me a ring. Hold on, though. Got to mention Gate of Heaven Cemetery because I want to. And I think it's such a beautiful message. You know, you got these cases that we read about in the news regularly where people don't seem to have much value on human life. Go ahead. You know damn well which one I'm talking about. Illustration of the devaluation of human life. But, you know, Gate of Heaven Cemetery, they've been serving the Cincinnati Christian community for almost 80 years. Their mission is to honor life on the sacred ground that is Gate of Heaven Catholic Cemetery. Every phase, think about it. That's why they invite you to do so. Enjoy this gorgeous, gorgeous landscape environment. And yeah, you're going to be thinking about death too. We all should. But what about life? Your children, your relatives, your friends, those that are here with you and the value that they provide to you. Contemplate that and think about enjoying it and embracing the moment while you have your life. And then you can also contemplate what's next. And that's, of course, a mission to Gate of Heaven as well. You can explore pre-planning options and service details as well as all the upcoming events. And, of course, learn more about the mission at the website for Gate of Heaven, which is simply gateofheaven.org. 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
0: Time for the Channel 9 First Warning Weather Forecast. It's going to be hot and humid today with a high of 92. Rain showing up and storms as well around 5 p.m. The rain continues overnight. It'll go down to 72. On and off rain tomorrow all day. High in the low 80s. Mostly cloudy overnight, down to 64. And a reprieve on Friday with a dry day. Less humidity and low 80s for the high. 72 degrees right now. Let's hear what Chuck has on traffic.
10: 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Problem southbound 75. There's an accident above 12th Street in the cut that has all lanes blocked, and that traffic now backing up across the bridge and through downtown close to Ezra Charles. Northbound 75, a few brake lights between Buttermilk and the wreck. Chuck Ingram, 55 KRC, the talk station.
0: 651 at 55 KRC, the talk station. Yeah, speaking of the flock cameras, that's one of the topics we're going over with Congressman Thomas Massey. Yes, he's still a congressman. I still like him, and he's a good man. At least he understands the Constitution, and he swore an oath to it. Stand there all day long, screaming into the wind about everybody else around him, just ignores the Constitution for a multitude of reasons. So I'm interested in hearing his thoughts on flock cameras. We'll get that right out of the gate at 8:05. In the meantime, let's go to the phone and see what Jay's got today. Jay, welcome back to the morning show. Happy Wednesday.
6: Hey, happy Wednesday, Brian. Hey, with all due respect, and I really like Submariner Mike, I think I disagree with him on this one. I think we forget things like the Patriot Act and Section 215 that says that allows the government to collect, quote, any tangible thing, including business records and telephone metadata for investigation related to foreign intelligence. And we found out later, thanks to Edward Snowden, they're collecting every phone call, every text, everything.
0: Yeah, Fourth Amendment violation.
6: That we have going on. Every time we give a government, and I don't care which one it is, this kind of power, it's always abused. This is not a surprise. And we always think that, well, we're going to get it right this time. See, this is where we need to lean on the founders' wisdom. The founders, when they put the Constitution in place, understood that there was a long history of governments, and they came to the conclusion that we evidently forgot. You can't trust any of them. There are God-given rights, the government shouldn't be able to take away. And whenever they have things like innocent until proven guilty or right to privacy, that means that we understand every once in a while a bad guy is going to get away. But the decision woven into our Constitution is that we would rather have a bad person occasionally be turned loose,
0: yep,
6: than a good person being locked up.
0: That's
6: we would rather have not have 100% surveillance on us all the time than to have this false blanket of security. As Benjamin Franklin said, whoever trades their freedom for security will have neither. And what concerns me is I know that the left is behind this, but it seems like more than half the people on the right keep getting behind this. And it seems like we've lost our way, our constitutional way.
0: When you say getting behind this left and right, what specifically do you mean by this?
6: Flock cameras. Let's say this means we're going to trade our freedom for security. And we keep going down this path.
0: Well,
6: you know, Brad Winstrip,
0: that's where my confusion comes from, because there's a whole lot of left wingers, including Hamilton County Sheriff McGuffey, who are against the flock cameras too. So this isn't a right wing left wing argument about using or not using them. It seems to be widely embraced by both sides. It's almost like it's one thing that both Republicans and Democrats are starting to agree on.
6: Is to not use them or to use them?
0: To not use them. This is the outrage that's resulted in flock cameras being removed from cities like Old Lebanon most recently yesterday.
6: Well, perhaps, but if you were to take a look at flock cameras' stock price, I would think that it's going to be an upward trend. Are they getting some pushback? Sure, but I hope it continues to be pushback. So maybe we're on the right track, but you know, we can't get rid of this Section 215. I heard Judge Napolitano talk about it. I heard...
0: That's kind of why. That's why I brought it up when Mike was talking about it. It's like, okay, you know, it's like you've got you've got flock in your pocket, basically. I mean, you're recording everything. It is our choice, but you know, the government does have the power of a subpoena. Hopefully, they go get a warrant based on probable cause to collect all the data that's in your phone and get it from Verizon or whatever. So there's always seems to be workarounds that you can work within the confines of the Constitution, which I totally believe in. Probable cause and a warrant issued by a judge who's looking into whether or not you got probable cause to believe a crime is in the process of happening or has been committed. You know, if that protection is in place, then it fulfills the constitutional requirements. It's just this extra constitutional use of the data that we all have problems with. So, and I get it. Trust me, I struggle with this one all day long, man. I am on one side of the fence one moment, and I'm on the other side the other. I mean, you can't deny that it helps solve crimes, but and you also can't deny that we are constantly surveilled and it's out of our hands. I feel frustrated by it. So, you know, it would be awesome, would it not, Jay, if we could go back and sit down with the founding fathers while they're contemplating all this and show them what the world looks like in the future and kind of speculate and wonder, how they would have worded things in the Constitution if they had an understanding about this amazing and yet unbelievably frightening technology. 656, 55 KRC, the talk station. Thanks as always, Jay. Don't go away. It's time after the top of the hour news. It's Big Picture with Jack Atherton. Today's topic, Karl Marx football predictions. Be right back.
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11: This is a Bloomberg Money Minute. Food giants General Mills, Mars, and Key Foods are suing some of the country's biggest sugar producers, accusing them of working together to drive up prices. The sugar companies deny the allegations. Food makers have long complained that sugar in the U.S. costs far more than it does overseas, and they say consumers ultimately foot the bill. Stocks are heading for losses this morning. Investors are looking ahead to the event of the week, the latest consumer price numbers coming up this Friday. The data will be a key factor in whether the Federal Reserve raises interest rates next week. And Lyft is starting to offer Waymo robo-taxi rides in Nashville, marking the second city in the U.S. where it's providing driverless trips. Lyft customers may be matched at no additional cost with the Waymo autonomous vehicle when they order a regular ride. Users can also decline a driverless ride or opt out entirely. Lyft has been offering driverless rides with May Mobility in Atlanta since last year. Courtney Donahoe, Bloomberg Radio.
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13: 79 missing children have been safely recovered in a historic statewide law enforcement sweep across Ohio. 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
14: A two-day Republican rally featuring President Trump is leading to security barricades and street closures around Dallas's American Airlines Center. Republicans are rallying around proposed tax cuts ahead of the midterm elections in November, while Democrats plan to conduct local counter-programming. Another primary election is in the books, this time in New Hampshire, where John Sununu has won the Republican Senate primary. He defeated former Massachusetts Senator Scott Brown on Tuesday. Congressman Chris Pappas is the winner of the Democratic Senate primary after beating progressive Karishma Mansour and will face Sununu in the midterms.
25: We are putting our money where our mouth is from the Steve Perrins Coordinated Financial Planning Studios. 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
13: Travis Laird with your 55 KRC Tri-State News Update. A $20 billion retaliatory tariff hit from Canada has taken effect. Following new U.S. import duties, Canada is Ohio's top foreign export market. And regional trade economists warn prolonged cross-border tariffs will squeeze input costs for automotive, steel, aluminum, and agricultural industries across the Tri-State as local manufacturers prepare for rising material expenses and prolonged supply chain disruptions. Also making news across the region, 79 missing children have been safely recovered in the largest coordinated law enforcement sweep in Ohio history. Operation Meridian, led by the U.S. Marshal Service alongside Cincinnati Police, Coleraine Police, and the Hamilton County Sheriff's Office, located missing juveniles aged 6 to 17 across the state. Statewide officials confirm all recovered youth are now being connected with medical, behavioral, and protective family reunification services following major field rescues in Franklin County and Toledo. I'm Travis Laird. The forecast is next on 55 KRC, the talk station.
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27: 55 KRC. We're looking at a hot day. Highs end up at 92 degrees with feels like temperatures in the upper 90s. And your sky will be mostly sunny. It's later on this evening, mainly after 6 p.m., that scattered showers and thunderstorms will develop. Those will continue overnight. And we'll see off and on rain showers throughout the day Thursday. Your high tomorrow will barely make it to 80. That's your 9 for 20 forecast. I'm meteorologist Jennifer Ketchmark on 55 KRC.
0: 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It's time for Chuck Ingram with a traffic update.
10: 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Southbound 75 is shut down due to an accident above 12th Street in Covington. The traffic is now backing up close to the Western Hills Viaduct. Northbound 75, brake lights from Buttermilk to the wreck. Northbound 471 filling in from Memorial. Chuck Ingram, 55 KRC, the talk station.
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0: 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It's the time of week we get the big picture with our friend Jack Avedon, our collective friend, me and the listening audience, and Joe Strecker. Jack, welcome back to the show, my friend. I love having you on the show.
1: Thanks for having me back, brother. I'd like to pay tribute to 9/11 before we part. Please. But, Brian, could we begin with something lighter?
0: Absolutely. This is your segment. You go wherever you want, Jack Atherton. I have ultimate trust in you.
1: You will rue those words. but maybe not tonight. Tonight is the start of real NFL football, football that counts. The Bengals don't play till Sunday, but I'm already jazzed with a healthy Joe Cool, a beefed-up defense. Still, friends, don't follow me in placing any bets. I don't bet, but I've been picking Cincinnati since 2022, only to see us miss the playoffs entirely for the last three seasons.
0: Yeah, they're good on delivering disappointment.
1: Yeah, they have, consistently, but I think it's going to end. One person I know who's made even worse predictions than I do, Karl Marx. Karl was not a football fan. He didn't even like going outdoors, and that was the root of his problem. Marx, a German immigrant to England, spent all of his time in the library of the British Museum. He didn't take care of his wife and kids. He didn't earn a living. All Karl did was read and predict revolutions, communist revolutions, in Great Britain and throughout Western Europe. Now, for a brief moment, it looked like Karl might be onto something. In 1848, Europe exploded. Poor and middle-class people, going back to the French Revolution in 1789, had hoped for new governments. Governments like America's constitutional republic. But Europeans instead died under a dictator, Napoleon. And then after the fall of Napoleon, instead of reforming, Europe restored its old regimes. So 1848 brought a tidal wave of political unrest. Karl Marx and his benefactor, the guy who kept them alive, Friedrich Engels, tried to ride that wave by writing the Communist Manifesto. But their focus, Brian, was not on kings and emperors. For these communists, the real culprit was capitalism. The Industrial Revolution was revolutionizing everything from farming to mining, textiles, transportation. The Industrial Revolution changed everything, and even aristocrats could no longer rest fat and happy on their lands. Free market capitalist economies now focused on the new industrial cities. And that's where Karl Marx saw his opening. Marx predicted that industrialization would increase misery. And for a while, he was right.
0: Yeah.
1: Everybody flocked to cities that were rife with crime, disease, and exploitation. Read Charles Dickens' novel called Hard Times, or Elizabeth Gaskell's North and South, about murderous working conditions in cities like Manchester and Birmingham. As we've discussed, Brian, industrial revolutions are always hard. At first, whether in ancient Sumeria, where they invented the wheel, and muscle men who used to carry litters were thrown out of work, or Detroit in the early 20th century, where newfangled automobiles replaced the horse and buggy, and blacksmiths. The fear being spoke today is over AI and data centers. Some of it is reasonable. Some of it is frightening.
0: Yeah.
1: But much of that fear is funded by Red China because they don't want competition for their data centers. Industrial transitions have always been hard, and Marxists today count on that, just as Karl Marx did. But, and this is a really big but, Karl Marx was wrong. He lived until 1883, yet never got out of the reading room to see how life was changing for the better, how unions were forming and management was growing more reasonable, how factories were becoming safer, how new and better jobs were being created, how children stopped working and went to school, health standards increased, life expectancy increased, life got better. Except for the Marx family, Carl's mother, and this is a real quote, she wrote that she wished her son earned some capital instead of just attacking it. Marx predicted communist revolutions would overtake Europe, starting with the most industrialized nations. Instead, the only place that suffered a communist revolution was one of the least industrialized countries, Tsarist Russia. And even there, the communist revolution

0: of Karl Marx, Democrat Socialists of America. And that's what all of the Democrats are today. What do you say, my libertarian friend?
1: Of course, I always agree with you, Jack Allen. And, you know, it's interesting. It's like everything. People at any given time view the current reality as static, immovable, unchangeable. Nothing's going to change. Ergo, we need to have some sort of revolution or top-down transformation of society. Only government can deliver that. But that your industrial revolution point proves it. It's once these businesses became really profitable, the terrible working conditions allowed in democratic governments, the change. People demanded change. You mentioned they formed unions to bring about some change. OSHA goes into effect, bringing about workplace obligations for safety. This is what money in the democratic process allows to happen. It's like environmentalism. If this country was not as wealthy as it is, we probably would have a whole bunch of hot, you know, surplus sites still laying around uncleaned up. The money that we have, the profit we generated, the wealth that we create through capitalism allows us to maybe take a little of that massive wealth and clean stuff up. The people demand it and the reforms come about and businesses still remain profitable and in business under a capitalist system. It just all comes collapsing down when they take a top-down approach, and then you have to rely on government to make like life-altering decisions on our behalf. It's never worked out, Jack.
0: No, exactly. You make it sound so obvious, but Marxism is on the rise among young people today, not because Marx was right about capitalism, much less the American idea of personal freedom and responsibility protected by limited government. Marxism is on the rise because generations of post-war American kids have been spoiled.
1: Yes.
0: And brainwashed. Spoiled by their Depression-era parents and grandparents who won World War II and brought us prosperity. Brainwashed in schools and by woke pop culture, which has now ruined at least three generations and counting. Education and culture are where we have to fight this battle, one household at a time. I know we've talked about this before. Brian, can I go on and say one word?
1: Of course.
0: To honor the targets and responders and survivors of 9/11, 25 years ago. That sneak attack should not have been a surprise. The World Trade Center had already been attacked by Islamo terrorists in 1993.
1: The blind shake.
0: Van explosion didn't take down the towers, but it killed six people. 10 years earlier, jihadists had bombed a Marine barracks in Beirut, murdering 241 service personnel. In 1996, the jihadi truck bombing of Khobar Towers in Saudi Arabia, that killed another 19 American service members. Then, in 2000, 1 year before 9/11, Al-Qaeda attacked the USS Cole, taking the lives of 17 U.S. Navy sailors. How many warnings did we need? Not about Islam, about radical Islam, the brand of Islam that chants death to America, as well as death to Israel, and more broadly, death to the West and all of our values. And they mean it. In June of 2025, President Donald J. Trump courageously degraded Iran's nuclear capability. Then when we found out that they had enough enriched uranium to build 11 nuclear bombs, he did it again last February 28th and all through March. But then, Brian, we started talking about peace talks with Iran's bloodthirsty, fanatical mullahs and Revolutionary Guard who had been there since 1979. On again, off again talks wasted more than 4 months while rising oil prices turned most of America against President Trump. The answer was never boots on the ground. As you let me say, Brian, for months, look it up back in the podcasts. The answer was always consistent economic strangulation. This finally may be coming, and I hope it's not too late to save the midterms, but we must finish the job to honor the dead of 9/11 and to save lives today.
1: Another reason to get out and vote. Not that we need any more, Jack, other than putting an exclamation point on it. November, get out and vote. Stop this nonsense from happening. Jack Atherton, brilliant as always. Appreciate
0: you've been saying hold your nose.
1: That's
0: hold your nose, hold your wallet, get out and vote.
1: Yeah. That's what we're going to be going over with Donovan O'Neill and Tim Ross from AFP at the bottom of the hour. Hold your nose and vote Republican. A message that Tom Zawistowski's been echoing every week. A message that you're echoing. That I will continue.

0: Continue to act until the vote's over in November, and hopefully, dear God, we will do exactly that and stop this left-wing tide. Jack Etherton, brilliant as always. I appreciate your time every week here on the 55KRC Morning Show. 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Jack, God bless you, sir, and as always, best of health and love to you and your better half.
1: Thanks so much. See you at Lesnar Lunch.
0: Are you going to be there?
1: Yep,
0: fantastic. Oh, my God. This day keeps getting better and better. Turf Club's a place to be for sure today. Thanks, Jack. I'll see you in a few hours. 7:18 right now, 55KRC Talk Station. Boy, that put a smile on my face, obviously. Cover Cincy put a smile on your face. And I want to direct my comments this morning on Cover Cincy and to folks on Medicare. 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
0: 10 and 9 says we have a hot day today. Humid as well. So we're going up to 92 degrees, and then around 5 p.m., storms and rain develop in the air. Rain overnight as well with a low of 72. Low 80s for the high tomorrow with off and on showers and storms all day. Mostly cloudy overnight with a low of 64 and a nice reprieve on Friday with a dry day. Less humid and highs in the very low 80s. 73 right now. It's time for traffic.
12: 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Southbound 75 was shut down in the cut in the hill, but just within the last few minutes, crews have moved over to the far right side. Left three lanes are open to get by. Traffic is backing up to the Western Hills Viaduct. Northbound 471 heavy from Grand. Northbound 75 over a 20-minute delay. Out of Erlanger, Chuck Ingram, 55 KRC, the talk station.
0: 723, 55 KRC, the talk station. Happy Wednesday. Well, Jack Windsor from the Iowa Press Network's all over this one. Everybody's all over this one. It is the reality of Amy Acton and this guy who lunged, this Patrick Havis guy. Oh my God, armed man lunged at Amy Acton. Not really. Patrick Havis, he was arrested while at the Mahoney County Democratic Party tent at the Canfield Fair. Acton's campaign had this to say after it, and it was wildly parroted by the media across this land of ours. While attending a Canfield Fair, an armed individual lunged at Dr. Acton, injuring multiple people. Really? That's a statement from the communications director. Dr. Acton and Eric are grateful for the swift and decisive action of law enforcement and are praying for the recovery of those injured. This kind of violence has no place in Ohio. Dr. Acton will always stand up to the chaos, hate, and vitriol that pits us against the other. So, parrot. Oh, my God, this guy was armed. He must have brandished a weapon. Oh, my God, multiple people were injured. Well, he's in court the other day. He was arraigned yesterday. Mahoney County Prosecutor Lynn Marrow says, quote, he appeared in that tent wanting to ask questions. And she pointed out, the prosecutor, the reviewed recording made by Mr. Havis himself, which shows him entering the tent with his phone recording, moving forward through the gathering, repeatedly calling out Acton's name. How many weapons did he have out? What was he brandishing? Nothing but a cell phone. No threat. He didn't say, I'm threatening you. He didn't say, I want to kill you. There was no physical contact with Acton. Never reached a Democratic candidate before the members of the Ohio State Highway Patrol secured detail intercepted him. And he gave them permission to search his cell phone. What did they discover? Apparently nothing. No threats against Acton. No manifestos. That's wildly different story than the fact that he lunged at the candidate. He did possess two handguns, and it's been widely, as well as a taser and brass knuckles, he had them on them, and everyone has widely reported that, you know, at the fair, you're allowed to be armed. They have a Second Amendment there, too. It's amazing that Second Amendment applies to everywhere. He pleaded not guilty to two counts of assault, one count of disorderly conduct, and one count of inducing panic. Bond, $5,000. So, a would-be assassin out on bond, $5,000. I doubt it. It's falling apart. And I said it earlier, I'll say it again. Maybe every time I should mention Amy Acton, maybe no longer Amy Lockdown Acton, Amy Coward Acton. And that, of course, is directed at her refusal to debate or answer questions from reporters. Cowardice on full display. 726 right now, 55 KRC, the talk station. No, we're not going to be hearing from Donald O'Neill. We're going to be hearing from Americans for Prosperity's political director, Tim Ross. Again, hold your nose and vote Republicans. So, plus, he's got more Republican endorsements to talk about here in Ohio. That's next. 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
0: 10-9 says hot today and humid, 92 for the high, with storms showing up around 5 p.m. Those storms will continue overnight along with generally rain. Tonight's low 72, tomorrow's high low 80s with on and off showers all day. Overnight clear 64 and nice on Friday with dry conditions and a high in the very low 80s. 73 right now. Let's get a traffic update, Chuck.
12: 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Northbound 75, brake lights hope for an extra 20 minutes from Buttermilk into downtown. Southbound 75 continues slow from Hopple to what was an accident near 12th Street Covington that had the lanes blocked off. All lanes are open now. Chuck Ingram, 55 KRC, the talk station.
0: It is 7:30 here at 55 KRC, the talk station. Happy Wednesday. It's that time of the week we talk with at least someone from Americans for Prosperity, normally Donovan O'Neill, but every once in a while he'll do a sub. And this morning I'm pleased to announce that AFP political director Tim Ross is on the show to talk about some endorsements here in the state of Ohio. Welcome, Tim. It's great to have you on the program this morning.
16: Well, thanks for letting me sub in, Brian. Really appreciate it.
0: Oh, happy to do it. You know, we need a change of pace every once in a while. Good morning, Donovan. It's okay. You don't want to get up out of bed this morning, Donovan, huh? All right. Tim, you got some new endorsements for Ohio, but I saw your statement at AmericansForProsperity.org about your excitement about endorsing these General Assembly candidates. I guess considering the issues that the Americans for Prosperity is wrestling with, including my listening audience, like, for example, property taxes, when you endorse the candidates, are you having specific discussions with them about the important issues that are clearly identified on AFP's website?
16: Oh, absolutely. I mean, it's one of the better parts of the job is traveling the state and talking to people that want to fix the problems that are out there. You know, you mentioned property tax. It's certainly one of the larger ones. You know, school choice is another thing that we talk to candidates about. It's very fulfilling to go around to various corners of Ohio and talk to people that are interested in tackling these things. So that's why we're so excited to have this most recent round of endorsements that we announced yesterday.
0: Tim Ross, let's start with the Ohio Senate endorsed candidates.
16: Yeah, absolutely. So starting in central Ohio, we have Michelle Reynolds at Senate District 3, big parts of Franklin County and a couple of the surrounding counties. Michelle has been in the Senate for 4 years now. She beat a Democratic incumbent, which is tough to do. But in that time has tackled some big issues, including property tax. Also looking at an issue that we're looking to get more involved in, which is making housing more affordable. You know, we've set housing policy out of reach and housing prices out of reach for most young Americans, and trying to dial that back, get government out of the way, and opening up some opportunities there is something we're really excited about. So excited to be supporting Senator Reynolds. And then the other state Senate candidate that we announced yesterday is someone I'm sure that your listeners are familiar with from her time running for the U.S. Senate and as state ORP chair, was Jane Timken, someone I've had the pleasure of knowing for a number of years, given my work in Stark County over the years. Really smart, compassionate person, just has been appointed to the Senate just a couple of years ago to fill a vacancy, and is doing great work. So we're excited to support Jane as well.
0: Are you sensing, I just kind of, looking at the topics we're going to talk about today, which one of which, and maybe Joe summarized it this way, but hold your nose and vote Republican. This is something I've been talking with Tom Zawistowski from We the People Convention about. I get this sense out there, and because you, Tim, and everybody with AFP does all this door knocking, what the temperature of the water is when you're talking with people as you go around door knocking. Are they in this, damn it, I don't like any of them, I'm not even going to bother mode? Or is it kind of better out there than we perceive based upon all this concern that people keep expressing about people not going out and voting? I think of the gubernatorial race. People have told me, quite frankly, you know, I'm not going to vote for Vivek Ramaswamy. And my immediate response is, well, are you voting for Amy Acton? The answer is, hell no, I'd never vote for her. So, you know, not voting for Vivek is a vote for Amy, I would argue. But what is the sense that you get on the door-to-door knocking?
16: So it's a midterm cycle. You know, I think if you're in politics, you hear this quite a bit. You know, the party that controls the White House in these midterm cycles tend to do a little worse. There's an enthusiasm gap. And I think certainly that is true in Ohio right now. You know, people are frustrated, and rightfully so. There are some significant problems out there. So candidates need to be out there talking to people about solutions. So that's why we're endorsing these candidates. But yeah, we've got to get that message out to people that are conservative minded. And just like what you said, the importance of why each of these candidates, each of these races is going to have a marginal impact on their day to day lives, a huge impact, in fact.
0: Well, it's with great delicacy, before we take a break and talk about the Ohio House of Representative endorsements from AFP, I get the sense that maybe this is a bit of an overstatement, Trump may be more of a liability for Republicans in this election cycle than a benefit. I know his endorsements have gone a long way, but, you know, with the war going on, inflation problems, housing problems, as you just pointed out, price of gasoline is extraordinarily high. Those are some serious challenges. And a lot of people are just looking directly at Donald Trump for the blame.
16: Certainly some of that. You know, I expect that we'll hear some solutions out of the out of Texas this week. You know, I think that a lot of those efforts are going to be outlining a vision as to why this path, voting for these candidates, voting for conservatives up and down the ballot, is the right thing to do to address problems. And there are problems out there. That's why people are frustrated. I drove into Columbus today, and I passed a few gas station signs that said $4 on them. That's certainly too high, and I think people are looking for a solution on that and rather quickly. So hopefully that's what we hear out of Houston with the convention this week, and I expect we will.
0: Tim Ross, will bring him back, political director for Americans for Prosperity, the AFP endorsements for Ohio House of Representatives after these brief words, beginning with my bank, Sharefax Credit Union. Emory, I bank with Emory for way more than a decade, and of course they merged with Sharefax, and it's still a better way to bank. And they're also, like Emory, charitable. So coming up, fast approaching, September 28th is the date. 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
0: Channel 9 weather forecast. Today, hot and humid with rain showing up around 5 p.m. We'll see a high of 92. The rain will continue overnight. It'll go down to 72. Tomorrow's high, low 80s with on-off showers all day. Just clouds overnight, 64. And a pleasant Friday, low temperatures, 80. About 80 degrees with dry conditions as well. No humidity. 73 right now. Let's get a traffic update, Chuck.
12: 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Northbound 75, extra 20 minutes needed out of Florence into downtown. Southbound 75 slows through Westchester, Lachlan, and then from Hopple to the Brent Spence. There's a wreck westbound 32 after you get through Batavia. Chuck Ingram, 55 KRC, the talk station.
0: 7:40 here, 55 KRC Talk Station. Americans for Prosperity, making it easy for us to get involved as we fast approach November. I'm still just spinning from the reality that Republicans are struggling to gain traction as we get into November, considering what's going on in the world with the Democratic Socialist America. On the program today, substituting for Donovan O'Neill, he is Americans for Prosperity political director Tim Ross. Tim, before we get to the Republican endorsements in Ohio for representatives, I saw that AFP was in Chicago over the weekend You guys put a truck outside the Democratic Socialists of America Socialism 2026 convention. I honestly, I'm old enough to just stare in disbelief, Tim Ross, that they actually have a Socialism 2026 convention anywhere, but this is what we're staring at. How did that event go, if I can put you on the spot on that one?
16: I think it went well. It's an opportunity to highlight why that is the wrong approach for America. And you're seeing it more and more, you know, especially on the federal level, a number of candidates running for Congress and the Senate that are avowed socialists, you know. Something that would have been absolutely unthinkable a number of years ago is something that the Democratic Party is openly embracing now.
0: Indeed.
16: So the people that I have spoken to that were involved in that said it went very well. You know, we're in touch with our brothers and sisters up in AFP Michigan, and they're dealing with this fight on their doorstep now. They've got a candidate there that is running on a socialist message, and I think Michigan is going to reject that. And we're going to reject that around the country in November.
0: Well, I'd like to pray the auto workers haven't gone socialist on us. I mean, Lord Almighty, they should at least recognize their jobs are on the line.
16: Oh, absolutely. Absolutely.
0: All right. So let's pivot over.
16: I'm sorry. Go ahead.
0: Oh, I was just going to say, let's pivot over to the Ohio House Representative endorsed candidates from AFP. Let's start with Denise D'Angelo.
16: Yeah. So Denise is a great candidate running in the 10th District, which is Southern Franklin County, the Grove City area. Just a person that was involved in her business and got a passion to run, originally ran for school boards, currently serving on school board. So very passionate about those issues, about making sure that every child has the opportunity to go attend an institution where they are best suited to learn. So we're really excited to be supporting Denise in that election. She's taking on a Democratic incumbent, which is tough to do, but we think she has the ability to flip that seat.
0: Now, do these endorsements from AFP come with maybe a donation to the campaign?
16: So we actually spend on behalf of the candidates. We will run our own independent messaging and tell people why we think they are the best choice in November. That could be digital ads. We can do some direct television, you know, those ads that play on when you're trying to watch a YouTube video. We can do some of those and we'll do some of those for the candidates, and then direct mail.
0: Fair enough. Now pivoting over to House District 17.
16: Yeah, State Representative Mike DeVille. I'm not sure if he's had a chance to join you on the show, but has been deeply involved in Medicaid reform in his first term back to the House. He had previously served for 6 years and now is back for his second stint, just hitting the ground running and tackling some of the major issues, including the fraud that's going on in the Medicaid system. A phenomenal member of the Ohio House running in Southern Cuyahoga County, kind of the Strongsville, North Royalton area. So very excited to be supporting him up in that neck of the woods. Just a little bit over in Lorain County, there's Cliff Winkle, another business owner, owns an electrical company. Also on North Ridgeville City Council, North Royalton City Council, excuse me. I get those two confused. But yeah, common sense guy, has had to deal with burdensome regulation as a business owner. So he's very eager to come to Columbus and help dial some of those things back, make it easier to do business in Ohio.
0: Good.
16: So very excited to be supporting Cliff. He's most recently appointed to the ballot. So that race is coming online a little late, but he's doing a great job.
0: All right. Pivoting over to House District 61 with Sean Stevens.
16: Yeah, Sean had previously served a stint in the House and is coming back again, Delaware County and a little bit of Knox County. Again, business owner, you see a common theme here, someone that has dealt with how oppressive government can affect everyday life. You know, we have business owners that are providing value to people, providing jobs, and the more the government gets in the way of those things, the less able to do those things they are. So Sean's a great example of that. He's going to do great work. Awesome person and good friend of the organization. We like Sean a lot. Moving over to House District 72, State Representative Heidi Workman, also serving in her freshman term in the Ohio House of Representatives, has tackled technology issues primarily. So, you know, we're seeing a lot of talk come online about AI, about how that's going to affect our day-to-day. Data centers, you know, those are always a hot political topic. Trying to find a reasonable path to deal with that topic. Great candidate, great member, had gotten here to the Ohio House of Representatives by beating a more liberal incumbent Republican in the primaries in 2024, which is, again, just beating an incumbent in general is an incredibly hard thing to do in politics.
0: No question.
16: But she did it and is running a great race and has been a great representative since.
0: All right, you got
16: and
0: one
16: then,
0: more.
16: Kind of round. Yeah, round out the list up on the lake, kind of the Ottawa County, Erie County, that kind of north central area. Caleb Stidham, he's the treasurer of Erie County right now, the county treasurer. And we talked about property taxes to kind of kick off. And this is an area where Erie County has led the way. They're eliminating unvoted increases in people's property taxes and are the number one county in dealing with this topic. So I'm also not sure if you've had a chance to have State Representative David Thomas on the show. And if not, yeah, great person to talk to about the property tax issue. He described Caleb as his reinforcements on this topic. So Caleb's going to do great work on that and a litany of other issues.
0: All right. And which website are you directing my listeners to today, Tim? Because I know AFP has several of them. I'm staring at the AmericansForProsperity.org list that you have posted. But where else should we go? And where else would you direct my listeners to get engaged, Tim?
16: BuckeyeBlueprint.com is where we tell people to check out the news, sign up to get involved. If you like what you hear, we have chapters all over the state of Ohio where you can come hear about the issues that matter most and get involved. Not just, as Donovan would say, just to give him a shout out since I'm taking his time. Don't just throw your shoe at the television screen, put on your shoe and get to work. We offer people the opportunity to do that and not just be mad. Don't just be mad. Go out and change the way things are done, and that's how we affect positive outcomes in Ohio.
0: And by not voting, you're going to ensure that the worst possible candidate gets elected. So let's not make that mistake, right? Tim Ross, he's the AFP political director. It's BuckeyeBlueprint.com. Check it out and get engaged. Tim, thank you so much for what you and Americans for Prosperity are doing throughout the state of Ohio, and I applaud your work, and you're always welcome here on the 55KRC Morning Show, sir.
16: Brian, it's been a pleasure. Thank you very much. Have a good rest of your morning.
0: My pleasure indeed, and my listening audience's pleasure as well. Thank you very much for your time. It's 7:48 right now, 55KRC, the talk station. Yeah, I thought I needed a new clutch in my German car, and boy, that would have been expensive, but not as expensive by going to foreign exchange as it would have been had I gone to the dealer. But fortunately, Austin and I took a drive yesterday. You know what I need? I need a transmission fluid change. That's it. And see, I love hearing that because that's just a tiny little fraction of the cost of an entire clutch change. I knew I hadn't been driving that thing that hard. But, you know, when the fluid gets old and I'm approaching 50,000 miles, it wears out and then you might get a little slippage. So problem will be solved on Monday. I was just at foreign exchange recently getting the oil changed and I saved a heap load of money. 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But if you want my recommendation, take the Tylersville exit off of I-75 and head east, just two streets right on Kingland. That's the street just before Kane's Chicken. Obviously, if you're coming the opposite direction, it's the street right after. 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
4: 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It's all on the line. Now the pressure is on to deliver.
3: And for the world's best 22 dirt bike racers, only one will go home number one. Oh! 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
0: Channel 9 weather forecast, hot and humid today, and storms show up around 5 p.m. We'll go up to 92 today, overnight low of 72, rain will continue overnight, followed by on and off rain and storms tomorrow with a high in the low 80s, cloudy overnight down to 64 and low 80s again Friday with dry conditions and sounds like some sun with no humidity. I'll take that. 73 right now, I'll take some traffic, Chuck Ingram.
12: 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Heavy traffic on the highways this morning. Northbound 75, an extra half hour from Florence into downtown. Northbound 471 is full as folks try to take an alternative. Southbound 75 slows through Westchester, Lachlan, then from the Western Hills Viaduct through the cut from earlier problems. Chuck Ingram, 55 KRZ, the talk station.
0: 754 at 55 KRC, the talk station. Listener lunch day, Turf Club. Yes, Cribbage Mike will be there. He's excited. And, wow, what a wonderful surprise. Jack Atherton will be there. It's just great hearing from Jack that he's going to show up at lunch today. You want to meet Jack? There's a reason to show up. Certainly don't want to meet me, but you want to meet the other listeners and enjoy fellowship. Turf Club is a place to be. And, yeah, go to hell, Drew. No, I'm not riding my clutch. It's a PDK, idiot. There is no clutch to ride. And one of the insurmountable problems going into November, the price, $4.15, up from $4.02 a month ago. Average was $3.78 in mid-July. It was $3.20 a year ago. California, obviously the worst place in the world to be, of course, with gasoline, just one of the reasons. $5.86, almost 87 cents per gallon. Congratulations, my friends in Indiana. Hoosier State, number two on lowest gas prices, just behind Wisconsin. Wisconsin's $3.18. Indiana, get your tank filled in Indiana, $3.42 per gallon. Contrast that with Kentucky, $3.82 per gallon. You came in at number 13 from cheapest to most expensive. Ohio coming in at number 19, $3.89 per gallon. Don't even ask about diesel fuel. Average price jumped 60 cents from last month, 30 cents last week alone. It's just shy of $6 a gallon. And here's where the rubber meets the road in terms of insurmountable challenges going into election. If this is your, this is the end all be all, not that the Democrats are going to offer you an alternative. Remember, the Democratic Party is the one that wanted to raise the price of gasoline. They're the ones that are into Green New Deal. They're the ones that think your exhalation is killing the planet. Diesel, $2.20 more than it was last year. Congressman Thomas Massey returns after the top of the hour news. We're going to hear his opinion on the flock camera legislation. Pass the Primax, says Thomas Massey, which he's been saying for a long time. And why do we need an Epstein, release the Epstein files version 2.0 when there's already a law in the books that says release the Epstein files? Congressman Massey, after the top of the hour news, I sure hope you can stick around.
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23: This is Bloomberg Money Minute. Tough news for those who are shopping for a home. Mortgage rates have climbed to their highest level in more than a year. The average rate for a 30-year fixed loan is now at 6.85%, according to the Mortgage Bankers Association. Prior to the February start of the Iran war, rates had fallen to their lowest level since 2022. Since then, they've moved up by about 0.75 percentage point. Apple is about to unveil its biggest new product in years, and investors will be watching closely. There are high expectations for the foldable iPhone, and the reaction could be big. A sharp move in Apple shares could also ripple through the broader market. Ahead of that, stock futures are looking at losses. And Fox's $22 billion deal for Roku is hitting a speed bump. According to Semaphore, the Justice Department is taking a closer look at the deal and planning to ask the companies for another round of documents and information. Both Fox and the Justice Department declined to comment. Courtney Donahoe, Bloomberg Radio.
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29: Another primary election day is over in New Hampshire, where John Sununu won the Republican Senate nomination. He defeated former Massachusetts Senator Scott Brown on Tuesday. Congressman Chris Pappas is the winner of the Democratic Senate primary and will face Sununu in the midterms. President Trump will speak both nights of the Republican National Committee's first ever midterm convention. Trump, who is already set to deliver tonight's keynote speech in Dallas, will also deliver the closing address on tomorrow's night, too. Multiple outlets say Nicolas Cage is the owner of a severely damaged beachfront Malibu house. More from Mark Mayfield.
30: After days of pounding waves, a sinkhole formed yesterday at the home's driveway along Sea Level Drive East. The 30 by 30 collapse also ruptured a gas main. It appears to be the result of coastal erosion as the remnants of Hurricane Marie shoved waves into the Southern California beaches.
29: I'm Michael Kastner.
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2: I'm Travis Laird with your 55 KRC Tri-State News Update. More than 7 dozen missing children are back in safe hands after a record-breaking law enforcement operation across Ohio. The month-long multi-agency initiative headed by U.S. Marshals, Cincinnati Police, Coleraine Police, and Hamilton County Sheriff's deputies located 79 missing juveniles aged 6 to 17. Statewide officials confirm it's the largest successful child recovery operation in Ohio history, with investigators safely uncovering missing children concealed in bedroom crawl spaces and rescuing human trafficking victims before connecting all youth with critical behavioral and protective reunification services. Turning to public health in Kentucky, measles infections have risen to 43 confirmed cases across 8 counties, marking the Commonwealth's highest outbreak level since 1991. State health authorities confirm all 43 cases occurred in unvaccinated individuals, resulting in 3 hospitalizations, as regional health officials urge parents to ensure routine childhood vaccinations are fully up to date. I'm Travis Laird. The forecast is next on 55 KRC, the talk station.
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5: 55 KRC, Tri-State Weather.
6: We're looking at a hot day. Highs end up at 92 degrees with feels-like temperatures in the upper 90s. And your sky will be mostly sunny. It's later on this evening, mainly after 6 p.m., that scattered showers and thunderstorms will develop. Those will continue overnight, and we'll see off and on rain showers throughout the day Thursday. Your high tomorrow will barely make it to 80. That's your 9 for 20 forecast. I'm meteorologist Jennifer Ketchmark on 55 KRC.
0: 73 degrees right now. 55 KRC, the talk station. It's time for traffic. Chuck Ingram.
12: 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Problems northbound 75 now. An accident at Kyle's started off in the center lane. They're working on getting everybody over to the right shoulder. Damage done. You're already backed up past Buttermilk from problems earlier. Crews continue to work with a wreck westbound 32 before Olive Branch Stonebrook backing traffic through Batavia. Chuck Ingram, 55 KRC, the talk station.
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0: It's 8:06 here at 55 KRC, the talk station. A very happy Wednesday. Extra special. Boy, I've been just putting smiles on my face all morning. Looking forward to listener lunch. And I saw on the rundown this morning when I came in, just my smile lit up. And just really happy to welcome back to the 55 KRC Morning Show, Congressman, we can still call him that for a while, Thomas Massie, my friend. It is so nice having you on the show again.
19: Oh, great to be on, Brian.
0: And perfect time, too. All the rage these days, getting rid of flock cameras. Most recently, yesterday, we had Lebanon City Council here in Ohio voted to remove all 20 of its flock cameras, not because of law enforcement abuse, because of, well, flock is apparently keeping data. We don't know where they're selling the data. Obviously, some serious privacy concerns. And my libertarian friend, I know you are all about preventing this surveillance state. And so you have this, Flock Off Act?
1: Yeah, be careful. The FCC.
0: I know. I know. I have to use the dump button on myself. So, Flock Off Act. What does this hope to accomplish?
1: Well, Flock Off is in response to my constituents and, frankly, people all over the country who are upset about the mass surveillance that's being enabled by flock cameras. By the way, there are other brands of cameras that do the same thing, and my bill covers them all, but we thought Flock Off would be the best name for the bill. What the bill does, it doesn't ban these cameras. I don't have that power.
0: No,
1: Congress Congress does not have that power. States and cities still have the authority to, infringe on your rights in this way, if you will. I don't think they have the constitutional authority. But we don't have the ability to ban a technology like this nationwide. So what my bill does, it's very simple. It says we're not going to use any federal funds for cameras like the flock cameras that are in real time monitoring license plates of innocent Americans. Some of them go further than that and do facial recognition. It's a dystopian future that we're looking at with these cameras. So no funding for you.
0: Well,
1: if your police department or your city wants to put these in, don't ask the feds for the money to do it. And also, it does prohibit the feds from doing it or interacting with these systems.
0: Well, that's power of the purse. I guess I'm kind of curious, since obviously I think your bill suggests, and the nature of it suggests, that money is coming from the federal government to fund various flock camera systems around this country. Is that pursuant to a grant? Is it picking and choosing who gets federal funds, like the picking of winners and losers, which is typical of the federal government? How are these grants awarded, or are these funds awarded?
1: Somebody was incredulous. They thought that the feds aren't doing this. So they asked Grok, which is the artificial intelligence on X that, everybody seems to rely on for authority. They said, Grok, is this really happening? Which programs? And Grok listed about 8 different federal pipelines of money that go to cities and police departments for which you could spend this money on flock cameras, and it's happening. And I think, I've always said this about the Department of Justice and the FBI. They sit there in front of us in the Judiciary Committee, and they'll say things. When we ask them a question, they'll stall, and sometimes they'll say, it's our policy not to answer that question. I turned to Jim Jordan, and I've told him this several times. If we would just withhold funding for one toner cartridge, these buffoons, they would start singing, like a bird, and they would tell us what we want to know. So that's the lever you have here is the money. Follow the money and cut off the money. I really don't think that they will spend the money if they have to spend their own money on this. A lot of them won't.
0: Well, that's typically the case. I think we've seen a pattern develop along those lines over the years, Congressman Massey. You know, it's interesting, and I have to raise this because I've been bringing it up regularly. Any abuse under these with the flock system, we've had officers abusing it, finding girlfriends and searching for people that have no connection with law enforcement, clear abuses. So we know it's out there. But it seems to me the argument against flock cameras, any abuse cannot be tolerated. If these can be abused, then they must be abolished completely. I guess I wonder where that same argument is for voter fraud, because, we have found ways people can violate or can break the law and still vote unlawfully and illegally in elections. And yet, that just doesn't happen that much. So it's not worthy of dealing with. I don't know how you can reconcile those two positions, Congressman.
1: Well, and just imagine if they had flock cameras during COVID.
0: Oh.
1: To enforce lockdowns.
0: Yep.
1: And remember, they said you couldn't cross from the state of Kentucky to the state of Ohio and come back, that you would have to take like a 2-week or three-week, four-week timeout. It was ridiculous. And the only reason they couldn't make that stick is they didn't have things like Flock to enforce it. Now, in the state of Kentucky, they sent state

0: anything wrong, you shouldn't worry. Well, then why does the government redact everything if they're not doing anything wrong?
1: Well, exactly. And then, you paint a dystopian scenario considering the COVID-19 insanity we lived through and actually abided by, which is crazy, but how what abuses can be easily envisioned with these systems in place. I get it all day long. I truly do. I mean, it does. They're great at law enforcement, but therein lies the challenge. What laws are being enforced? Who has the keys to power, and what are they looking for? That's the dystopian part of, component of it. All right. So pivoting over, I think we have some time. We can dive on into the Prime Act, and you've been an advocate for this for a long time. It exempts from federal inspection animals and meats that are slaughtered and prepared for custom animal slaughter facilities for distribution just within a state. So we're not involved with interstate commerce here, and states do have their own laws with regard to food safety and preparation, don't they, Congressman Massey? Why can't we slaughter our own cows next door?
0: Correct. There are small custom meat processing facilities that cut up less beef in a night than Kroger's does, in a day, or that a steakhouse does in a day. And how are those inspected? Do you have to have a USDA inspector at Kroger's behind the meat counter? No.
1: Nope.
0: Do you have to have one at a steakhouse? No. What do you have? You have local inspections. You have health inspectors from the counties in most states. They will go. They'll give a grade. They can post it, A+, A-, 90%. You can walk in the establishment, look at their grade, and say, I'm not feeling like a B- Chinese meal buffet tonight. I'm going to walk out and go somewhere else. Those are the kind of things that ways that it should be regulated at that scale. Now, if you've got a hot dog factory with trainloads of animals coming in one side and Oscar Mayer wieners coming out the other side, yeah, there needs to be an inspector there, possibly a federal inspector. And so we don't exempt those because those are going across state lines. And so what the Prime Act, it's an acronym. I don't think I've ever said it on your show. Processor Revival, Intrastate Meat Exemption. That's the PRIME in the Prime Act. And so you've heard so much in the news. First of all, Trump wanted to lower the price of beef. He said we're going to import 300,000 metric tons of beef. Actually, you have to multiply that by 2,000, and you'll realize how many millions, hundreds of millions of pounds he's talking about. It's like 600 million, pounds of hamburger. Okay, that's 8 quarter-pounders a piece for every man, woman, and child. That is how much meat product, ground meat product, that he's proposing to bring in. And people say, oh, Congressman Massey, I thought you didn't like tariffs. This is the free market. This is not the free market. He's cutting a deal with just a few countries, and part of the deal requires him to bring it in at 75% of the market price.
1: Mm-mm.
0: He's setting the price. He's setting the quantity. He's setting the source, and he's setting the product. It's not steaks. It's ground beef, which, by the way, is going to make it harder for American processors and farmers to sell the whole carcass if you're distorting the market by bringing in only part of the kind of animal that's sold. Because you have to sell the whole animal when you cut one up in the United States, right?
1: Right.
0: So it's the Prime Act solves all this. It solves it. And it's also, the president made two executive orders. Those were bait and switch. Those were, I call them nothing burgers. One of the executive orders is supposed to return country of origin labeling.
1: McCool.
0: Which is something I've been on your show long enough. In 2015, they repealed country of origin labeling. I'm sure we could go back and find where I was railing against the repeal of that.
1: Yeah.
0: Well, Trump's executive order doesn't put country of origin labeling back in. Mm. It says they're going to study the problem for 90 days. By the way, the 300,000 metric tons of beef comes in over the next 90 days. The election happens in the next 90 days. And after 90 days of studying this, they might, it says may do something. The executive order says may in three places. They're not going to, if the law allows. The law doesn't allow. Congress sets the law.
1: Indeed.
0: And Congress repealed the law. He can't put it in place. It was a big nothing burger fake.
1: All right, we'll pause, bring Congressman Massey back, answering a question. Who is against the idea of local processing, since seemingly

0: With reduced shipping charges, you don't have to rely on diesel fuel to get from point A to point B. Everybody's into local, and we'd have to be able to see our cows there and how they're treated. I like that idea. 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
0: Channel 9 weather forecast, hot, humid today, high of 92, showers show up and storms as well around 5 p.m. Rain will continue overnight, it'll get down to 72. Tomorrow, off and on, showers and storms all day with a low 80 high and cloudy overnight, 64. It's going to be low 80s on Friday as well with low humidity and clear conditions. 74 now, it's traffic time.
7: 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Crews continue to work with a wreck left-hand side, southbound 75 near Union Center. Northbound 75, the wreck is on the right near Kyle's. Westbound 32 heavy out of Batavia thanks to a wreck before Olive Branch Stonewick. And a wreck with injuries on 747 in Hamilton Mason. Chuck Ingram, 55 KRC, the talk station.
0: 821, 55 KRC, the talk station. Happy Wednesday. Brian Thomas with Congressman Massey. Love having him on the show. Going to miss you like you have no idea, Congressman Massey. Now, okay, real quick. Who would be against the idea of local processing of beef unless they're in bed with one of the, three major slaughterhouses in the United States, the sort of oligopoly they've got going anyway? And also, who would be against country of origin labeling? Damn it, I want to know where my food comes from.
8: Okay, well, number one, remember in the first segment of this show, we talked about follow the money?
0: Yeah.
8: The flock off bill?
0: Yeah.
8: Well, the biggest donor to Trump's inauguration, $5 million they gave, is JBS, the biggest beef processor in the world, the head of the oligarchy as far as beef processing goes, and they are from Brazil. They're Brazilian owned. So And then I noticed that the president's press announcement, he had ranchers behind him on the right and ranchers behind him on the left, who, by the way, they had to get on that plane and go there before they knew what was in the executive order, right? And they must have, you looked like somebody shot their, you know, their dog. When they found out what was going on. But the guy right directly behind him was Zippy Duvall, who is the biggest ag lobbyist. He's the president of Farm Bureau. And Farm Bureau, I'm going to call them out, they got a lot of great members. People get their insurance from them. A lot of great county-level Farm Bureau groups. But at the federal level, they are screwing cattlemen and beef farmers because they were in favor of getting rid of country of origin labels. They have been in favor of electronic ID tags for cattle, which is going to verticalize the industry. They are in favor of the beef checkoff program, which robs a dollar from every farmer every time they sell an animal. And they are against any change in the regulation of meat processing. And they predominantly represent the row crops. They're not like the National Cattlemen's Beef Association, which is pure evil, right? The Farm Bureau has a conflict of interest. They don't really represent vegetable growers or dairy or beef. They're really just about corn and soybeans. And so they're not looking out for beef. In fact, they're on the wrong side of beef. But National Cattlemen's Beef Association is the worst because if you read that name, and again, they have some county organizations that are pretty good. If you read that name, you would think they're up there fighting for you at the federal level. No, they are fighting against the Prime Act. They're the worst. They're worse than Farm Bureau. So that's why this is not going to happen.
0: Interesting that's revelation.
8: Executive orders or not. But I got some good news. I got a pilot program for the Prime Act in the House Farm Bill. And we just need to get, which hasn't passed yet. The Senate Farm Bill does not have a pilot program for the Prime Act in it, but we're working on some senators over there to get that language in there so that it can become law. And that's the way you got to do it. You can't do all this stuff by executive order.
0: No, you can't. And a shocking revelation here in the morning show, Congressman Massey, that money has an influence in politics. Real quick here, why would anybody be against country of origin? And can I impose upon you to stick around to talk about Epstein in the next segment? I don't want to.
8: Yeah.
0: Okay, wonderful. So we wait in the wings for that, folks. It's coming. But real quick on the country of origin labeling. I find that's a very valuable piece of information. You know, I look at it with seafood. I can see what country the seafood comes from. And I don't want farm-raised crab coming from the waters of some polluted area or outside of Thailand. So I can say no on that because it's right there. What about other meats?
8: Right. We still have country of origin labeling on seafood and chicken, as it should be, and on cell phones and cars and boots and suits. Like one of the only things we don't have it on is beef and pork, and it got repealed in 2015. And these are the greedy meat packers. This is the oligarchy. They wanted to bring in beef from South America and Canada, calves. And Ohio and Kentucky, your listening area, Indiana as well, we have a bunch of brood cows and we typically raise calves and then those go to feedlots. They were trying to undercut the calf producers in the United States by bringing the calves from overseas or outside our borders and then raising them on feedlots and butchering them and calling it USDA and fooling the consumer. Here's why you should care. Even the U.S. Olympic Association issued an advisory several years ago that Olympians should not eat meat when they're overseas. They should bring it from the United States. Otherwise, they may fail their anabolic steroid test.
0: Oh, great.
8: Because they are illegally, even though there are rules against it overseas, they don't follow the rules.
0: Mm-hmm.
8: And if you cheat, you win if you're in another country. And so that's what they do. And in fact, some of this beef, we don't know where it's coming from yet, but we know some countries have rejected other countries' beef. I'm wondering if we're getting the secondhand beef that's been rejected by other countries.
0: Wow, if we only had country of labeling on there, we wouldn't have to worry about that. Sounds like a solid idea for me, Congressman Massey.
8: Well, and you can cheese. If you want to buy the $3 a pound stuff from, you know, Argentina, okay, great. And if you want $5 grass-fed raised in the Midwest, then you can know where it came from.
0: I want some of that Congressman Massey Commonwealth beef on my table. I know what that tastes like. That's solid stuff, sir. Congressman Massey.
8: I call it Wangus. It's a cross between Wagyu and Angus, yeah.
0: That's great. Pause for a moment. We are going to find out why is this trip necessary. Epstein Files Transparency Act, Mark II. Don't go away.
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0: Jen and I, first morning weather forecast, got a hot, humid day today, going up to 92 degrees with rain showing up and storms around 5 p.m. Showers continue tonight, 72 the overnight low, on and off rain and storms tomorrow with a high of in the low 80s. Overnight, 64 with clouds and a clear, low humidity, low 80s Friday. It's 74 right now, time for traffic.
7: 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Southbound 75, brake lights through Westchester with an accident below Union Center, left-hand side. Northbound 75, an extra 20 minutes out of Florence into the cut. Slow through St. Bernard to a broken down near Town Street. Westbound 32, crews continue to work with a wreck before Olive Branch Stone Lake. Chuck Ingram, 55 KRC, the talk station.
0: 831 on 55 KRC, the talk station. Ryan Thomas with Congressman Thomas Massey. What a pleasure. Lots of comments from our listening audience, Congressman Massey, about how much people are going to miss you when you're gone. And, you know, it's as if that more trolls came out of the woodwork after the election, Congressman Massey, than you had before the election. I don't know how you deal with that. So, but go ahead.
8: Well, look. I thought on May 20th, after my election, my primary, and I lost it, I thought, well, at least the paid army of trolls and bots will go away. But they doubled down.
0: They did.
8: They are spending lots of money online. They're literally warehouses of trolls that are on there because they're worried I'll do something bigger. And they're going to just keep laying down the suppressive fire on me, but
0: yeah,
8: it's not going to work.
0: Heaven forbid we get country of origin labeling for our meat and our chicken out in the world. God, you're such a danger to society, Congressman Massey. I don't know how you sleep with yourself. Anyway, pivoting over. Now, I guess the Epstein Files Transparency Act, overwhelmingly passed by Congress and signed into law, wasn't quite enough. You had to create a new cause. You have to create a new cause of action dealing with that pesky legal concept called standing. Is that the reason for the Epstein Files Transparency Act 2?
8: That is one big reason we created it. Let me start with another reason, and then we'll get into standing, cause of action, whatever the legal terms of art are. You're an attorney, so you know this. But one, I wrote this bill, my staff and I wrote this bill in conjunction with the survivors' lawyers and the New Mexico Attorney General. Now, you may say, why is the New Mexico Attorney General interested in the Epstein files? Because there's a giant ranch in New Mexico called Zorro Ranch where a lot of crimes occurred. It was there were more visitors to Zorro Ranch than there were to Epstein Island. And it's like a crime scene. It's still there, preserved. The books, Jeffrey Epstein's books are still on the shelves. The painting of Ghislaine is still on the wall. And crimes occurred there for which the statute of limitations has not expired. There are crimes that don't have statute of limitations. They are state crimes, and the state attorney general in New Mexico wants to prosecute these crimes, and he wants access to the Epstein files, and he's got to have the unredacted versions to give the judge. They don't have to release them publicly,
9: right.
8: But he needs these in his hands, to convict, to you know, investigate, prosecute, and convict the criminals. And I asked him, I'm like, well, doesn't the U.S. Attorney General just cooperate usually? Like, what usually happens in an instance like this? And he says, every single time. He said, it's like, it might take you a week or two, but anytime you need a file from the feds, the states need a file from the feds will give it to them. He's never seen anything like this in his life. Todd Blanche will not allow him access to the files that he needs to prosecute these crimes. And we're saying if Todd Blanche is not going to prosecute these crimes as the chief law enforcement officer in the United States, then let the state attorneys general do it.
0: Right.
8: And I suspect there are also crimes in Florida and crimes in New York where those attorneys general could prosecute. And so that's what this bill does. First, I think that's the most important thing this bill does, is it allows these crimes to be prosecuted under state law and state courts. Next, it gives standing to three, as you were saying before, to three categories or groups of people. Number one, the survivors get standing. Todd Blanche is withholding the survivors' own forms, the 302 forms that the FBI has to fill out every time they interview a victim or a witness. It's just a very standard form.
0: Yeah.
8: And we know some those forms are missing, and some of them are overly redacted, and they say they can't even unredact some of these forms, which is not true. They just need to go to the to the FBI. The DOJ needs to go to the FBI or the U.S. attorneys and say, give us the unredacted.
0: Exactly.
8: Because the copy in the DOJ's possession, they just have a copy that happens to be already redacted. But they can go back to the FBI and to the U.S. attorneys and get the unredacted files. In any case, they're overly redacting the 302 forms that the survivors need to see, and the survivors' families, and in some cases they're withholding them entirely. This gives those survivors unambiguous standing to go to a court, and basically the judge can't throw out their case by saying you don't have standing. They would immediately have standing to litigate this in court. It gives the state attorneys general the standing to do the same thing, and it gives members of Congress standing to go to court. So I can't go to court and test the legal theory that Todd Blanche is using to withhold some of these files. Let me give you an example. By the way, he admits he's got 6 million files, and he only thinks we need to see 3 million of them.
0: Hmm.
8: And so the question is, what's in those other 3 million files? I don't care so much about how many files I get, but I know there are files that he has that he's not giving us. Let me give you an example. And there in the Epstein Files Transparency Act Part 1, we say that they have to release the documents and memos, internal documents and memos, about their decision to prosecute or investigate or not prosecute or not investigate. And that's clearly in our first bill that passed both chambers and was signed by the president.
0: It's the law.
8: But it's a law. It's a law. And a new law overrides any old law or old rule.
0: Exactly.
8: Okay. But they're trying to assert that they have deliberative process privilege. Now, that is a term of art that's applied to Freedom of Information Act requests. If you, Brian Thomas, say, I want to know this thing, and you request it from the government, they don't have to show you their homework, their deliberative process. All they have to do is show you the final result.
0: Mm-hmm.
8: But that's Freedom of Information Act law and rules and precedent. And even if it did apply to something like the Epstein files, the fact that we put explicitly in the first bill that they have to deliver that means they have to deliver it.
0: Yes.
8: You can't hide behind some pre-existing law. And this is just a concept of the way laws work.
0: Congressman Massey, giant burning question in my mind, why the stonewalling? Why is this going on? What's Blanche's problem? Didn't Donald Trump campaign on releasing the Epstein files? Didn't everybody sign up on the original Epstein File Transparency Act, which is the law of the land? It was overwhelmingly passed. What's going on?
8: You cannot imagine. Well, let me close that thought out and then answer your question. Why the stonewalling? Okay, so the new bill, number one, it gives members of Congress standing. Okay, that's the third category.
0: Wow.
8: So we could take Todd Blanche to court, and a judge, I think, in 1 minute would rule for us.
0: Yes.
8: Like, because his proposition is so ludicrous, Todd Blanche's proposition. And then we also use the word deliberative process. We just flat out say you can't exert that privilege. Okay, even though we don't need that language, because if we could get him in a courtroom, the judge would acknowledge that we don't need that language. But we put it in there. It's boots and belt and suspenders. So why the stonewalling? Well, let me talk to you about the degree of stonewalling. All right. If you remember last year about this time, they shut down Congress for about 2 months.
0: Yeah.
8: To avoid swearing in a new member of Congress, which was going to be and ultimately was the 218 signature I needed. Now, they blamed on the government shutdown, but I've been in Congress for 14 years, and when the government shuts down, Congress still stays open because we're the only ones that can open it back up. How can you, we have to pass the spending bill that opens it back up again.
0: Right.
8: But Mike Johnson kept it shut down. I call it the Epstein shutdown a year ago to try to give the White House more time to beat up my Republican co-signers to get their names off of the discharge petition. Well, it didn't work, but they ended up shutting down Congress for 2 months. I predicted about a week ago, a week and a day ago, on a Tuesday, we came back to Congress. After a five-week recess, I heard a rumor, and it made so much sense to me that I put it out there on the Internet, and I said, Mike Johnson is likely to shut down Congress until the election to avoid me getting 218 signatures on the Epstein files, just like he did last year. He goes on TV, some reporter asked him, and he says he said, let me tell you why Thomas Massey's idea is stupid. And then he said it was ludicrous or something like that. And then if I would just come to the meetings, I would know we're going to work every day on the calendar until the election. And 2 days after he made that statement, he called off 2 weeks of Congress so that we won't be words, there's only two more full days that we will be in session. That's next week. We fly in on a Monday. We work on Tuesday and Wednesday, and we fly out on a Thursday. There were supposed to be two more weeks in addition to that. He cut them off the calendar because he doesn't want me to get to 218 signatures.
0: Why?
8: Doesn't want. Oh, why? Because, you know, And this is the thing that should heighten your suspicion.
0: They're already heightened.
8: Mike Johnson went out and made such a strong statement that we are going to work every day at the counter because he knows it looks bad if we quit. We've got the majority in the House
0: exactly.
8: and the Senate.
0: What's he afraid of?
8: Why are we not passing country of origin labeling, for instance, right? There's time to do that before the election. Why are we not doing these things? And then why did Mike Johnson just make such an absolute fool of himself by going backwards?
0: Yeah.
8: It's because he got a call. I guarantee you he got a call from somebody over in the executive branch or this cabal of Epstein associates who are friends with Donald Trump who said, Massey's done it before. He's going to do it again. Snap the ball and fall on it. Run out the clock. Do whatever you got to do to keep Massey from having time to get 218 signatures. Because Congress has to be in session to collect
0: yeah.
8: these signatures.
0: Well, so they're afraid of what the documents are going to reveal. That's the only conclusion I can draw.
8: Absolutely.
0: Okay, well, then there it is. You know what? And I don't care if it's Republicans or Democrats. I don't care who's involved. There were women, there were girls, there were young people that were molested by this pervert and right. everyone who seemed to have hung around with him. You know, this demands justice. And this is why I find it so insane that you need to have an Epstein File Transparency Act, too. Even to give standing, thank you, Blanche, for standing in the way of justice being served. Is his name in the documents, perhaps? I don't know.
8: This is the other thing. I read 14 names on the floor of the House last week of men for which I have information, and I can't disclose my source. I'm using myself as the shield. People say, oh, well, we saw these names in the Epstein files. Mm-hmm. This is nothing new. We've heard these names. Yeah, their names are in the phone book, too, okay? What I'm trying to convey is these people, I believe, are guilty.
0: I see.
8: And I have information beyond what's in the Epstein files.
0: Well,
8: to make this implication.
0: Guilt deserves criminal justice. I mean, equal treatment under the law. If I went out and molested a kid, I would imagine the prosecutor would come down on me, and you know what? I would deserve it. Looking for justice
8: Correct.
0: Here. Congressman Thomas Massey is trying to deliver on it. And look at the stonewalling that's going on. Congressman Massey, no wonder you're a lightning rod for controversy. Controversy that's, well, created by the other side of this argument. You're always welcome on the morning show, Congressman Massey. Hell, you can come on every day if you want, as far as I'm concerned. I'll miss talking to you when you're gone. But hopefully you and I will be able to have more conversations soon.
8: Where do I send my resume? I need, if you don't get enough vacation, sir, what does filling in for you pay?
0: Hey, be careful what you ask for. You may find your wish granted easily, much to the delight of the listening audience on the 55 KRC Morning Show. Congressman Massey, God bless you, sir. We'll talk again soon, I hope. Take care. It's 845
8: Thanks,
0: right
8: Brian.
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0: One more time for the Channel 9 First Warning Weather Forecast. Hot and humid day today with a high of 92. And around 5 p.m., they say showers and storms are going to show up in the area. That rain will continue overnight. It'll drop to 72. Tomorrow's high in the low 80s with off and on showers and storms all day. Clouds overnight, 64, and a clear, dry, low humidity Friday with a high just around 80 degrees. Finishing up at 75 degrees, let's get our final traffic report from Chuck Ingram.
7: 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Southbound 75, crews continue to work with a wreck below Union Center. Left-hand side, clear the accident at Shepherd. Add a new wreck, southbound 75 near Western Avenue. Northbound 75, getting better out of Erlanger into town. Chuck Ingram, 55 KRC, the talk station.
0: 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Now, what's your takeaway from that? Rules for thee, but not for me. Isn't it just so disturbing and depressing? I mean, the idea that our elected officials won't even allow us to know what country our beef comes from. And it's as nefarious as Thomas Massie makes it. That's something that everybody could benefit from. I mean, I'm a label reader. I took stock in my nutrition a couple of years ago, coming up in October, 2 years, you know, and I read labels religiously. I don't want any sugar in my diet if I can avoid it. I know where the sugar is. You know why? Because it's right there. It says it. And like I pointed out with Massie, you know, I'm glad I know where the seafood comes from. There aren't any USDA folks, at least if there are, they're not around all the time in, oh, pick a country, Thailand or China. Go back to the heparin manufacturing problem we had. We find out there's vats of pig blood sitting out in the open under just disgusting conditions for anything, let alone a pharmaceutical production. Huh, how did that happen? Where'd your beef come from? Does it have hormones in it? Does it have steroids in it? We are not allowed to have that, say our elected officials. Because some beef oligarchy is going to get impacted on some level. We can't have competition with local people slaughtering our beef, in spite of the fact they're all subject to state laws about cleanliness and hygiene. And, of course, you could sue someone if they fed you something that was tainted. Yeah. Can't have that. We'd probably lower prices, as I point out. You don't have to ship it across the state. Lower overhead, right? Raise a cow in your yard like Massie does. Take it over to your local slaughterhouse, and you got only, what, two price points there in terms of profitability, the person who raised the cow and then the person who gets money for slaughtering it. No profit margin for your favorite grocery store has to go into that process. Now, does it? We can't have that. And even more nefarious seems to be the Epstein files, which seems to be an outright effort to protect people from criminal prosecutions. Now, if the documents don't show probable cause to believe a crime had been committed, then I guess people can't get prosecuted for it. But we know it's been widely reported how many victims there are out in the world subjected to this kind of abuse at the hands of these wealthy, well-heeled, well-connected individuals who can protect themselves from criminal law. Why? Because, well, they're wealthy, connected individuals of apparently all political stripes, from what I can gather. It's a slap in the face to the American voter. It's a slap in the face to the criminal justice system, and it's revealing. You know, Democrats running around screaming about oligarchs and billionaires and multi-billionaires and all of that, and we need to do something about them. Well, how about the potentially criminals out there? Molesters of teenage girls. Oh, they're too important. Our economic system would collapse or some nonsense like that. Well, I'll miss him when he's gone. There's a lot of people out there that do not like Congressman Massie, but at least he's a man of principle. Early on the program, the big picture with Jack Adler, and today's subject, very comical it was. It's always great with Jack Adler. And Karl Marx football predictions, 55krc.iheart.com. We heard from Americans for Prosperity's political director, Tim Ross, on endorsements here in the state of Ohio. And subheading, hold your nose and vote Republican. You cannot go wrong on a Republican side when you're dealing with the DSA on the other side. And trust me, they're all DSA members, unless they outright reject it. But trust me, it won't mean that they won't fall in line with the DSA folks if they do get elected, those Democrats. Congressman Thomas Massie, long segment with him, 55krc.iheart.com. Tomorrow on the 55KRC Morning Show, the man, the myth, the legend, it is Todd Zinser, our citizen watchdog. He'll be on along with iHeartMedia aviation expert Jay Ratliff. I hope to see you at Listener Lunch today. Jack Atherton will be there. Cribbage Mike's going to be there, too. And a different Paulette is going to be there. Good morning, Paulette. I'll see you at lunch. Not my wife. There's more than one in Cincinnati, believe it or not. That's coming up, Listener Lunch, Turf Club. Hope to see you there. Have a wonderful day, and don't go away, because Glenn Beck is coming up.
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22: This is a Bloomberg Money Minute. The Federal Reserve could be looking to change how often it meets. At least a third of Fed officials say they would consider cutting the number of regular interest rate setting meetings from 8 a year to 6. The central bank is obligated by law to meet four times per year. Since 1981, officials have scheduled eight sessions a year. Speaking of the Fed, the issue of elevated inflation and whether to hike rates for the first time in 3 years could dominate the upcoming meeting next week. Head of that, S&P futures are heading for a lower open. Yesterday, the Dow tumbled 628 points. And Eli Lilly and Novo Nordisk have been battling for the lead in the booming weight loss drug market. And now another company wants in. Structure Therapeutics says its experimental daily pill helped patients lose as much as 16% of their body weight over more than a year. The results suggest that Structure could become a serious competitor, though it could be years before patients can get their hands on the drug. Courtney Donahoe, Bloomberg Radio.
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25: The Republican National Committee's first ever midterm convention gets underway later today in Dallas. President Trump, who was already set to deliver tonight's keynote speech, will also deliver the closing address on tomorrow's night two. Three Lindsey Clancy jurors say a lone holdout refused to acquit her despite admitting he had reasonable doubt. Jury foreperson Ronnie Carlson told NBC 10 Boston the lone juror would not vote guilty by reason of insanity. The jury was split 11 to 1 after more than 38 hours of deliberations before a mistrial was declared Friday. Clancy was charged with killing her three children in 2023 while her defense argued she was suffering from postpartum psychosis. Meta has a new AI agent that's designed to be a personal assistant. More from Tammy Trujillo.
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0: right, that's going to wrap things up for today. Let Not Your Heart Be Troubled, a special two-hour edition of Hannity tonight, 9 to 11 Eastern, and that would be 8 to 10 Central Time, where we are here in Dallas for the first ever Republican midterm convention. We are loaded up for the 2 hours. We got Vice President Vance, Ted Cruz, Caroline Leavitt. We've got Brett and Martha. We've got Newt Gingrich. Also, John Thune will join us. Mike Lawler, Representative Ana Paula Luna, and so much more. Set your DVR. 2 hours tonight, 9 to 11 Eastern. Fox News. We'll see you tonight from Dallas. Back here in Dallas tomorrow for day two. Thank you for making this show possible. Hey, you've been hearing me talk all about the Sig Sauer P365, the number one selling concealed carry pistol in America, the one I carry every single day. 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
8: President Trump is saying he does not expect gas prices to come back down before the midterm elections. Telling reporters today oil prices will tumble and he expects gas will be below $2 a gallon right after the midterms. He also said he expects the Iran war to be over after the elections. Another round of severe storms is hitting millions from New York to the Central Plains today. NOAA says the strongest storms of the day expected to be over the eastern Great Lakes. Their storm prediction centers issued a level 2 out of 5 risks of severe thunderstorms for parts of Ohio, Pennsylvania, and New York. The main threat, they say, wind gusts of up to 60 miles an hour. This says more than 90 million people are under alerts for dangerously hot conditions from California to Kentucky. Heat indexes today are set to hit 113 degrees in Los Angeles, 102 in San Diego. Further east, the heat index is soaring above 100 today in Dallas, Little Rock, Oklahoma City, Memphis, and Louisville. Apple product users will be able to get their hands on the company's first ever foldable iPhone soon. The new CEO, John Ternus, unveiling the iPhone Duo during the tech giant's Surprise in Shine event today.
9: A larger display that feels as natural and intuitive as iPad. Then we brought together thoughtful design with breakthrough engineering in a way only Apple can.
8: The Duo will cost about $2,000 and will be available to pre-order starting October 16th. President Trump said today he would consider pardoning his former longtime attorney, Michael Cohen, telling reporters he was disappointed and how the legal system treated his former fixer when he testified in Trump's 2024 New York hush money trial, claiming they forced him to say things that he didn't want to say and that he didn't believe. Despite statements by Trump to the contrary, Cohen has not recanted his testimony in those cases, but has said he felt pressured by prosecutors to testify against the president. I'm Scott Kahn.
1: Morning. How was the weekend?
2: Great. Battled gods, stopped an international cartel threat, then spent Sunday fighting supervillains. So, pretty calm, to be honest.
1: Wait, that happened?
2: It happens on PS5.
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17: Tonight, are you richer than your financial plan says you are? And what if the opposite is true? You're listening to Simply Money, presented by Allworth Financial. I'm Bob Sponseller, along with Brian James. Well, let's ask a question tonight. How wealthy are you really? And I'm not asking you to pull up your investment accounts and add everything together, because your net worth and your actual financial resources are not necessarily the same thing. Right, Brian?
18: Yep, that's right, Bob. Well, let's start with the number that everybody knows, right? We all kind of start with our net worth, right? It's still useful. It's a rough idea. And most people have just a rough idea what it is. So that's adding up what you own, all your investments, retirement accounts, cash, house, other real estate, business interests. Maybe there's artwork. Maybe there's, you know, I don't really think too much about cars, but if you have something of value, maybe you count that. Off of that, that's your pile of assets. Then knock off what you owe. Your mortgage, your business debt, whatever other liabilities, credit cards, store cards, furniture bill, or whatever you just bought last week that you're thinking maybe you shouldn't have. We've all done that. That's your basic net worth, stuff minus debt. And there's nothing wrong with that number, but it creates a little bit of a false sense of precision. People will say, well, we're worth $5 million. Okay, that's great. Tell me what's inside that $5 million. That has everything to do with liquidity, because that's where financial planning actually starts. two families can each have a paper $5 million net worth and be in really completely different financial positions. So let's say family number one, they've got $4 million in diversified investments, $500,000 in cash, and $500,000 worth of equity in their house. Another family, again, with that same $5 million bottom line, they've got $3 million in business, a $1.5 million house, and $500,000 invested. Exact same net worth, but completely different financial lives. That first family has some more flexibility because their investments are more passive in nature. They're not having to deal with them. They're not dealing with employees and running the business day to day. That second family, again, has a good solid business with a good net worth to it, but they have to – that's a business that they own, and whatever happens to it also happens to their net worth. And so that's almost effectively like having too much money tied up in one stock. Two solid financial situations, but two very different outcomes and very, very different planning techniques.
3: Yeah, Brian, what I think you're talking about here is liquidity really does change everything. In other words, how much of your wealth can you actually use or spend, and how much are you going to need to spend? You know, Brian, I feel like we talk about this almost every night on this show. The people that tend to have a lot of money also tend to be the people that really don't think or think about or quantify how much money they actually spend every year and where they spend it. Because let's face it, those are the people that tend to have high income coming in, a lot of assets, a lot of options, and they just don't think about it because scarcity is not a thing while you're working and earning a high income. But when you start to think about retiring, yep, this is where liquidity really does change everything. Because, you can't buy groceries with the kitchen of your house, unless you start selling kitchen cabinets off one at a time. But seriously, this is where people can sometimes be asset rich and cash flow poor if they really have not thought about where that paycheck is going to come when they retire. Because, again, you might have $6 million in net worth. Sounds great. But if $2 million is in your house and another $2 million is tied up in commercial real estate and another $1.5 million is, say, tied up in a family business, now you've got only $500,000 in liquid investments. It doesn't mean you're not wealthy. It doesn't mean you don't have enough to convert this into a retirement paycheck. But there's quite a bit more work that needs to be done and thought that needs to happen in order to get us there.
18: That's right. So, let's flip this around, right? That's not the only situation out there. There are also people who could be financially stronger than what their investment statement suggests. So, for example, let's take Social Security. Lots of people don't put Social Security on a personal balance sheet because it's not really an asset. It's a stream of income. But economically, there's a value to it. We can assign a value to Social Security. Just, if you think back to your most basic finance classes, if you took any back in the day, it's the present value of a future income stream. Well, that has a dollar amount. So let's say if you and your spouse are eventually receiving, several thousand dollars a month, and adjusted over time, we know Social Security currently has inflation built into it. That is income that doesn't have to be generated by your portfolio, right? It's what I like to call OPM, other people's money. It's money that comes from outside my household and I'm allowed to use to pay my bills. It's really no different than that paycheck. And a lot of people are comforted by the fact that, yes, I have a portfolio, but it's awful nice that money comes from somewhere other than my portfolio, so I don't have to feel like I'm actually spending my own dollars. Right? At the end of the day, a dollar, doesn't matter where it comes from. But psychologically, we really like it when other people give us money and we can go spend it. It's a monthly gift card kind of thing. So, think of this situation. Somebody retires with $2 million invested, right? That's $3 million less than the first two we were talking about. And a pension that covers a meaningful portion of that household's basic expenses. Now let's compare with somebody who's got $3 million but no pension. Which one is richer? What I can tell you the spreadsheet would look like is that $2 million person is probably going to wind up with more later in life because they haven't had to tap into the $2 million nearly as much as the person with the $3 million. That extra stream of income, right? Most people at least have, married couples at least have two Social Security checks. Some people have also have a pension from some former job. Some people have two pensions from a former job. So those paychecks, those monthly cash flow paychecks that come in predictably and are not exposed to the ups and downs of the market, that really can smooth out the ups and downs of what that investment portfolio does.
3: No, for sure. And then another forgotten asset out there, Brian, your paycheck, your potential future paycheck. I think this is something a lot of people don't think about, you know, their future earning power. For example, let's say you're 52 years old, you make $250,000 a year, and you expect to work another 10 or 12 years. Yeah, your brokerage account might be worth $2 million today, but you've got potentially millions of dollars of gross earnings still ahead of you. You know, assuming you continue to work and you stay healthy, you know, this is where a disability income protection conversation might need to happen, because that, whether you realize it or not, your future earning power is in fact your most valuable asset. I mean, that's your real human capital out there. Now, compare that with somebody who's 70 years old with maybe a $1.5 million saved and no earned income. They're retired. You know, that 70-year-old has twice as much invested than a 40-year-old, but you know, they're not working anymore.
5: Yeah,
3: they're depending. Go ahead.
5: I like that analogy. What that makes me think of is, you know, somebody who's in their 20s and 30s, of course, they are their own most valuable asset because of what you just said, their ability to earn. But by the flip side of that is somebody who's retired is completely worthless because they don't have that or don't want to have that anymore. And that's the goal, right? I want to make myself completely worthless. That's my goal lifelong. I want to be a useless lump on the couch. That's sort of what retirement is. Not quite, but but I get your point.
3: No, and nobody's worthless, and I know you're just joking around, but I think it's the
18: depends
3: whole
18: on the
3: point
18: day, Bob. It depends on the day.
3: No, I know. The whole point of this is the importance of building a financial plan sooner rather than later, and building different scenarios and assumptions, you know, and putting a proper value on all the things both of us just, you know, mentioned, whether it's Social Security, a pension, future earnings, future contributions to retirement plans, and current portfolio assets that have already been accumulated. You know, that's where you want to take a look at your financial plan, look at various retirement dates, look at various spending scenarios, and just see if we've got a plan in place that's going to allow you and your family to do what you want and need to do when you need to do it. That's what we're talking about. Another thing that gets overlooked here, and I've run into this, Brian, from time to time, business owners can sometimes make the mistake of treating an estimated business value like it's already cash sitting in a brokerage account. You know, they think the business is worth $4 million, so they say, well, we're fine. Have you had a professional valuation of the business? Has anyone actually offered you $4 million for the business? Have you factored in capital gains taxes that you will have to pay even if it is worth $4 million? There's a lot of things to consider there. One of which, you know, depending on how much cash flow and income you take out of the business, you might think it's worth $4 million. A potential buyer will value it less than that because you're pulling all the cash out of it, you know, to live off of. Those are things that come up from time to time among business owners, Brian.
5: That last point, I've seen clients run into this, that very last point you just made, I think it's a great point. First of all, you know, it takes two people to recognize that it's worth $4 million for it to actually be worth $4 million, right? You got to have a buyer on the other end of this. People tend to think, business owners sometimes think, I'm taking this big, you know, owner's compensation chunk out of it, and that's therefore income, and therefore that is I can count that as income that the business produces. A buyer may not be thinking the same way, and they're thinking, hey, you're coming off the payroll. We don't have to account for you, and I'm not going to pay for that. So that will come into the discussion of the price from an educated buyer. So, but I think a lot of people lose sight of that a little bit.
3: Now, Brian, let's talk about inheritance. How many times do you have people come in and, you know, you build a financial plan for them and you know, we factor in all the income, the investments, the assets, all of that, and then they want to already count a future inheritance of X amount of dollars and just assume that that's just going to happen. You know, bake that into the cake and that's going to absolutely happen. How many times do you run into a situation like that?
5: Oh, pretty frequently, right? So it's just assumed that something's going to happen, right? Your parents, though, they may live another 25 years. They could spend a lot more than you expect. Healthcare, long-term care, that can become expensive. Heaven forbid, they may have different ideas about their money than you do. Shocker of all shockers. Maybe they want to give more to charity. They might be looking at their kids going, hey, these kids are pretty successful. They're doing okay. Or, you know what? I just really have, I want them to earn their own keep and build their own just like I did. They may have thoughts they have not shared with you. So it behooves everyone to make sure that your own plan can support your situation, not relying on something out there. And that of course will keep those conversations on a more positive level versus, you know, some nasty surprises down the road too. Another thing that tends to sneak into the conversation is future liabilities, money I don't owe today, but I could owe in the future. So we do spend a lot of time finding hidden assets out there, right? A lot of people want to, where's that old retirement plan? Or, hey, I found this old 401k statement that, that's great. Let's find all the hidden liabilities, too, because those matter just as much. That can make a $6 million net worth look a lot stronger than it actually is because you got a big bill to pay down the road. Maybe you've promised to pay for 3 grandchildren's college educations. That's not debt today because they're not old enough, but that's a commitment you made and you want to keep it. Well, we need to take that into account for budgeting. Same with helping adult children. This may not be already be in place, but it's a possibility that you a bill you may have down the road supporting a

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0: 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Well, how do you adjust when your monthly budget and actual spending don't quite match up? We'll help two local couples try to figure all this out straight ahead at 6:43. If I asked you to name the most valuable asset you own, what would you say? Your investment portfolio, your house, maybe you own a business. If you're retired, maybe it's your pension. But here's what's interesting. The answer can completely change depending on what stage of life you are in. Brian, let's get into that because this comes up all

0: the time with folks that we talk to?
1: Yeah, sure. So in a case where I'm talking to somebody who's on the younger end, 20s, 30s, even 40s, I'm going to say that for those folks, it's it's their future earning power. It's their ability to go out and use their body and their brains to go earn a paycheck. So let's take somebody who's 45 years old, maybe making $200,000 a year. They look at that 401k and they've got $700,000-$800,000 built in there, and they're thinking, that must be my biggest financial asset. That's a big number, and it's starting to sneak up on seven digits and two commas. That's huge. But this person has another 20 years of paychecks coming, presumably at that income level. So even without assuming raises, that's literally millions of dollars of future gross income. And we don't necessarily think about that paycheck as an asset because it arrives every 2 weeks, right? That's not an asset. That's something that lives on your income statement. It's not a pile of money. So we don't really think about it as something that's on the balance sheet. But we can do math. We can figure out that, the 20 years of $200,000, that's $4 million. And so let's make sure that we understand, what the impact of that is, knowing that that income stream is going to keep coming. You can calculate a present value of that pile of money. But going forward, if this person is living kind of a typical average life, the bills are going to go up too. We'll have mortgages coming up, possibly college, 401k contributions, Roth contributions, all of that. That's the job of that paycheck, to cover all of those things, and that eventually you'll be retiring off of that pile of money. So again, as we've said a few times on this show, that somebody who is younger, your best asset is your ability to earn a paycheck. Make sure you're handling it well. This is the time you're going to have extra dollars to put away, and the sooner you start, the better, and the more you get in there earlier. I'd rather see somebody put a huge amount of money in, a huge percentage of their net worth in early in their career, and then back off later because they got college bills and mortgage and all that other stuff. That's somebody who's going to wind up a lot better off than somebody who waits until they're 40 to start saving for retirement.
0: Yeah, and it's also somebody, the sooner you get started and the younger you are and the more paychecks you have ahead of you, the more aggressive or growth oriented you can get with that portfolio, because time is on your side. You can handle even prolonged market volatility or market declines because you got time for all that money to recover in value. And I think that's why, people inherently know when they're still working and contributing, they really don't look at the market every day because they know over the long term, it's going to go up and the returns are going to be there. Things definitely change. There's a definite mental paradigm shift that happens when we get closer to retirement, Brian. Now let's say we've got somebody that's 62 years old and maybe has $4 million invested. They know, or they want those paychecks, to come to an end because they want to retire. And that portfolio isn't just a number anymore. It's their future paycheck. And that's where that portfolio composition may need to change, because after all, during your working years, you're putting more into it and, you don't worry so much about it. But now we got to turn that paycheck on immediately. And that whole sequence of returns conversation needs to come up and be discussed, because volatility is a thing. It always has and always will happen. And that portfolio needs to be structured appropriately to handle some market volatility. Sometimes, Brian, people just aren't aware that that stuff goes on. Also, people can tend to get a little over fearful, in their early 60s, 65, 66, and move too much money out of the stock market for fear that that pile of money, as you like to call it, might decline by even a little bit. And we got to have that conversation with folks as well.
1: Yeah, and I think one other thing that can derail people from figuring out exactly how strong of a position that they're in is the house. So for a lot of people, the house is one of their biggest assets, but that doesn't make it their most valuable. Important? Yes, certainly. Got to have somewhere to keep the rain off your stuff. And if it's paid off, that's great. That can dramatically lower the amount of income you need in retirement because you're not paying a mortgage. Now, that does not mean you don't have housing expenses. Raise your hand if you've ever lived in a house that never needed work, where the hot water heater never died and the air conditioner never quit. So houses themselves they're kind of always a liability, because you're never looking at a glorious future where nothing bad ever happens to the house again. Things tend to atrophy if left alone, and that is definitely the case for a house. So we got to take into account, it might be a big solid asset, larger than some of your investment accounts out there, but at the same time, it has more expenses built into it than any of your investments do. So make sure you're thinking about that the right way.
0: 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Next, we launch a rescue mission on one of the most overlooked parts of high net worth portfolios, those neglected old 401k accounts. 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
4: The midterms are almost here, and Republicans could be in deep trouble. Polls show Democrats leading in key races. Tonight, Rob Finnerty on Newsmax reveals the growing threat from the DSA and the radical left. With less than 60 days to go, Finnerty says it's time for the GOP to hit the panic button. The House may go, and control of the Senate is up for grabs. Gas prices, mortgage rates, health care, and out-of-control national debt. Americans are angry, and the progressive left wants total control of Congress. Tallarico, El Sayed, AOC, Bernie Sanders. Finnerty reveals President Trump's secret plan to fight back and what you can do to help him. Don't miss Finnerty tonight at 8 p.m. Eastern on Newsmax. 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
14: Tonight, mostly cloudy, a few isolated storms and a low of 72. As for tomorrow, scattered rain and storms, a high of just 80. Tomorrow night, storms ending and a low down to 66. I'm Chief Meteorologist Steve Raleigh, and that's your 9 First Warning Forecast on 55KRC.
15: 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Still an accident eastbound 275 after Reed-Hartman Highway. The right lane is blocked off. Traffic still a little bit slow back from Lebanon Road. On Madison Road, it's an accident at Ridge. A vehicle there going into a pole. And on Winton Road, there's one more accident that's south of North Bend. I'm Eddie Zellick with traffic.
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18: President Trump is saying he does not expect gas prices to come back down before the midterm elections in November. telling reporters today oil prices will tumble, and he expects gas will be below $2 a gallon right after the midterms. He said he also expects the Iran war to be over right after the elections. In just a few hours, President Trump will speak at the Republican National Committee's first ever midterm convention going on in Dallas. Trump will also deliver the closing address tomorrow night. Vice President J.D. Vance is set to give the second night's keynote speech. Voters in Rhode Island are taking part in one of the last primary days in the nation today, heading to the polls, deciding who moves forward in races for the Senate, House, and governor. Many are watching the Democratic primary for governor there today. Incumbent Governor Dan McKee's trying to fight off a strong challenge from businesswoman Helena Folks. I'm Scott Carr.
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20: You're listening to Simply Money, presented by Allworth Financial. I'm Bob Sponseller, along with Brian James. Let's be honest. When you hear the words 401k, you probably think about your very first job out of college. You set it, you forget about it, and you move on. But if you're now worth, let's say, a few million bucks, maybe even more, that first 401k or first two or three 401ks could be the weakest link in your whole financial plan if you've completely thrown them in the proverbial drawer and forgotten about them. And so tonight we're going to go on a little rescue mission. We're going to tell the story of someone who built some real wealth over the course of their career, but never circled back to fix that major blind spot, those old 401ks, Brian.
21: Well, we're going to talk about Laura. Laura is a fake person. Now, most of our, I would say all of our stories we share here are real stories that come from real clients, but obviously names are changed to protect the innocent. And today the innocent's fake name is Laura. Laura's 58, married with two grown kids, and she owns a marketing firm in Cincinnati that did really well in her 40s. And today she and her husband have a net worth of about $3.2 million, including some real estate, brokerage accounts, growing cash reserve, typical assets for somebody in that kind of a position. And life is good. But she came out to meet with a financial advisor, and during that whole review, what stuck out was a 401k that was a $480,000 account. You know, that's a significant chunk of her net worth, still 100% in a 2035 target date fund. Really no customization, and it looked like there hadn't been any discussion of this account, really at all, because she was busy building her business, and that's where their net worth was. So now that wound up being $500,000 that could have been handled a lot differently. She's, for example, she's in a position where she's got a decent amount of assets, sitting there outside the 401k. That's what they're going to rely on to, live off of in the earlier years of retirement. That means that these accounts, the tax advantage ones, a couple things. Nobody had had a conversation with her about should this stay in the traditional side? Should we be thinking about Roth conversions here after you retire? And more importantly, should it really be in a 2035 target date fund? That is not that far out. And if these assets are going to sit there for, you know, maybe 20 years or longer, or possibly just be inherited by your kids, then that is a very, very different strategy. That's really where we're talking about Roth conversions. But again, it sat there in the same fund that she had decided when she first set the thing up, when the business was barely off the ground and hadn't thought about it ever since, because she worked so hard. The end result, it underperformed the market by about 2% every year over the past 7 years because it was targeted for a risk tolerance portfolio that really didn't match what she needed. Now, is this going to bankrupt her? Of course not. But this is it's a question of efficiency. When you look at it in the context of her wealth, that's a big hole in the boat, Bob, because she left a lot of money on the table over those years for an asset that like most likely is going to sit there for several decades till it gets inherited.
20: Yeah, I think the important thing here is just to make sure when you sit down with your advisor, you are talking about all of your assets and you actually know what you have and where it's sitting. I mean, sitting in a 2035 target date fund isn't the worst thing in the world. I mean, the thing got probably a pretty nice return over the period that this person was ignoring it. I came across a situation late last year which was a bit more dramatic than that. These folks had sold a business for quite a bit of money, and they were very risk-averse people. I mean, they want to be almost 100% in bonds, you know, maybe a 10 to 20% slice in the stock market just for some inflation protection. And, you know, I asked them about these couple old 401k accounts that they had. They hadn't looked at them in 15 years. And I said, well, why don't you send the statements and we'll look at it. Well, they sent the statements, Brian, and they were 100% invested in the stock market and they were in a variable annuity. So not only was the risk profile completely different from where these people wanted to be today as they progress through their retirement years. But when you ran a fee analysis on the whole thing, I mean, they were paying very, very high fees, upwards of, you know, about 3% all in on these annuities. And, you know, so again, in some cases, it makes sense to leave the money at the 401k. If it matches what you're trying to do and you can get the investments for low cost, but in a lot of cases, it's not the case. This was one example where it was just a no-brainer for multiple reasons that I've already covered to just consolidate this over to the assets that we were handling for them. And they were glad we had the conversation.
21: Well, that's good to hear, because, and that's the whole point of that entire type of a discussion. So just to make sure that you understand what you own. And I would, one of the interesting phenomenons we see every now and then is, well, we take people through this risk discussion. They'll say that they're super conservative people. And then, like you just said, we look at the portfolio and it's invested really, really aggressively. And they haven't, oftentimes they'll show us this, and they won't have reacted to, you know, 2022, which was one of the, as I always say, one of the five worst market years we've ever had. And it's like, are you really risk averse? Because it didn't appear to have bothered you that 2022 came out the way it did. So it's almost like sometimes those risk questionnaires are more of a, here's where I think we should probably be, but we're really okay not being there. So that's why risk is a discussion, not just a questionnaire, but that's still an important thing for you to talk about with your advisor to make sure everybody's on the same page.
20: Here's the Allworth advice. If you've built some real wealth, you can't afford to just let those old 401k plans lay around and coast. It deserves the same level of scrutiny and customization as everything else in your plan. All right, can you afford to give your kids, let's say, $25,000 each for a house down payment and still retire comfortably? We'll dig into that question from Loveland next, plus whether an $8,000 a month retirement budget really holds up over the long haul. 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
1: 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We've been involved in important presidential elections, you and I. I don't need lectures from a Tucker Carlson or a Megyn Kelly or a Piers Morgan or these people, these newbies that have done nothing for liberty and conservatism and constitutionalism. 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
20: You're listening to Simply Money, presented by Allworth Financial. I'm Bob Sponseller, along with Brian James. Do you have a financial question you'd like for us to answer? There's a red button you can click while you're listening to the show, if you're listening on the iHeart app. Simply record your question, and it will come straight to us. All right, Brian. Greg in Madeira says, I'm worried that one bad year early in retirement could change everything for us. What practical steps can you take to protect against that without parking everything in cash? Great question.
21: Well, Greg, you're talking about something called sequence of returns risk. And the reason this is so dangerous, it's timing, not the long-term averages. So a poor market year, like you said, in the first few years of retirement can permanently shrink that capital base you're drawing off of, even if markets recover later, as they have always have in the past. The solution is not to walk away from growth, because this can happen. It's to separate the income I need now from the money that can grow over time. So really what that looks like, you know, maybe somewhere between a giant cash pile, and no cash pile at all. Build that retirement paycheck buffer. I always suggest look at the things you're going to need to spend money on. You know the bills that are coming due over the next 12 to 24 months. The good idea would be to make sure that particular pile of cash is sitting somewhere safe, generating a little bit of interest, but its job is to be spent to pay those bills. That means that if the market does go the wrong direction early in retirement, it doesn't hurt you because you weren't going to spend those particular dollars anyway. And you can also take this a little further by looking at and segmenting your dollars into buckets. You know, maybe the first bucket is money you're going to need between now and 3 years, and that's really liquid. You know, again, you're looking for, you know, money markets, high yield savings accounts, those kinds of things, maybe a CD. Second bucket for 4 to 10 years, which would be a little, maybe like a balanced fund, inflation protected assets, those kinds of things. And then, of course, your 10 years and out bucket, that's the long-term growth money that's going to be pretty heavily invested toward the stock market side. So just be thoughtful about when these dollars are due, and you don't have to invest every single dollar the exact same way if these are concerns. So I hope that helps. Ron in Marymount. Ron says they need about $110,000 to live comfortably, and he's wondering how much of that should come from dividends, interest, versus selling investments, especially in a down market.
20: Well, Ron, I would first say, don't let the proverbial tax tail wag the dog, meaning that you should build a financial plan based on your personal goals and your investment risk tolerance, and then set your asset allocation accordingly. Once that's done, you know, if you've got money, like you said, if you've got money coming in from dividends and interest from bonds or some dividend paying stocks, you know, those are going to be pretty consistent. The other thing to look at, you know, if we're talking about selling investments or using capital gains, you want to try to get as much control over those capital gains as possible, meaning have some type of tax loss harvesting or tax smart investing going on, you know, in your non-IRA accounts, so you have some control over capital gains and when those are generated, versus just waking up in the fourth quarter of the year and being surprised when you get a capital gain distribution. Obviously, from your question, I don't know how much of your assets are in IRAs versus, you know, taxable accounts. That's a big, you know, part of this whole discussion too. So I think, you know, sit down, build your plan from an allocation standpoint, and a good fiduciary advisor can take your plan and then also apply some tax smart strategies to it as well to make sure that we're pulling money from the right places without triggering unnecessary taxation. Hope that helps. All right, Alan in Loveland says, we want to give our kids $25,000 each toward home down payments. How do I evaluate, Brian, making those gifts against our long-term plan instead of just going with our gut and giving the kids the money?
21: Yeah, this is a common, this is really the core of financial planning, right? So I know I've got money now and I can do whatever I want to do with it. But my question is, what's that impact in the future? Can I get away with this now, or is this going to hurt me, 10, 15 years down the line? So think of it in terms of retirement income. A permanent $25,000 gift is probably about $1,000 to $1,200 a year of lifetime spending you're giving up. And if you got two kids going on, now you're thinking $2,000 to $2,500 per year, for the rest of your life. So now you're thinking, this is different from can we spare the cash to now you're thinking, are we comfortable trading this much future spending for this outcome? And then you're also going to look at what dollars that you're using for. If this is coming from your own excess taxable assets, then that risk is usually pretty manageable, not too painful. But if you're going to be taking this out of tax sheltered accounts, Roth IRAs, traditional IRAs, that's going to be income taxable, and or you're sacrificing that tax-free growth. That'll have a bigger impact on it. And I would also stress test the timing of it. What if markets fall 20% right after we make the gift? Well, hopefully you've already got a financial plan in place where you can easily do this, model this out, and then pretend the market takes a hit. But on the other hand, we don't know when you're talking about doing this. You didn't give us the age of your kids. They might be 10 years old. We're talking 15 years from now. You're thinking way ahead of time. It could be this Christmas you're going to do it. Who knows? But in any case, what I would look at is, what have your investments done recently? Because very often, if the market has had a positive run, you might be able to do these gifts with money you didn't have a few months ago. If that's the case, oftentimes I say, as long as the plan floats, take the windfall that you found from that recent market performance, and do the things that you want to do for your family. So it's not about affordability. It's about intentional trade-offs. If you'd still be comfortable with that decision after a bad market year, it fits the plan. If you wouldn't, change the size, the timing, or maybe the source of that gift. We got one more for Tony in Newport, and Tony's asking about a single stock. He's got one worth over $500,000, and it's about 25% of their portfolio. He said he's concerned that if he sells it all, he's going to owe about $90,000 in capital gains, and he's wondering if it's smarter to spread that out over the years or just tear the Band-Aid off and write the check and smile.
20: Well, Tony, if you can help it, we don't want to just rip the Band-Aid off and write a $90,000 check. Usually, there's some better ways to go about this, but 25% of your overall net worth is a bit high, and we want to try to get that down, under 10 if we can, but do it responsibly. So we got to take a look at your overall tax situation, what your income goals are. I mean, this, just as a reminder, up to 96,000 and change of taxable income, you don't pay any capital gains taxes. So you might be able to, to use your words, rip some of the Band-Aid off this year, spread it over a couple years, and maybe, gradually move down out of that position without paying any taxes at all. But the other option is you can literally use options, meaning you can buy some put protection to protect your downside. If you want to help pay for some of that downside protection, sell an out of the money call option on your stock to help pay for some of that. There's varying ways to go about it. But I would not rip the Band-Aid off at once. Sit down with a good fiduciary advisor and come up with a good strategy. All right, coming up next, I've got my two cents on a few things to consider when you go over a periodic review of your life insurance. You're listening to Simply Money, presented by Allworth Financial on 55 KRC, the talk station.
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34: Next. Hey, Alfie, what can I get for you?
23: Hey, Nora, just a nice latte, please. How was your weekend?
34: Not bad, thanks. Mainly working here. You?
23: Me? Well, I was battling gods in the afterlife realm, and after lunch, I fought mercenaries. Ooh, could I get oat milk with that latte, please?
34: Yeah, of course.
23: And then Sunday was mostly fighting supervillains. So a pretty chill weekend. Ooh, and I'll grab an almond croissant, too.
34: Wait, what? 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
20: You're listening to Simply Money, presented by Allworth Financial. I'm Bob Sponseller, along with Brian James. Let's spend a few minutes talking about what everybody should do as part of their comprehensive financial plan. I'd say at least every 2 to 3 years, and that's just a life insurance review. Brian, let's get into some of the things we should be reviewing. What does a life insurance review actually mean? I think I'd start with step one. As part of your financial plan, determine how much life insurance you even still need, given your current goals and your current stage of life, not what you know was in place 15, 20, 30 years ago. So a lot of people never do that. They have these old policies they've had for years or decades. They don't touch them. They don't look at them. And they don't even, you know, take a look at, do I even still need them? And a lot of times, Brian, there's a lot of hidden cash value in these policies that could be put to better use elsewhere. So that's step one. Take a look at whether it's, you know, insurance that you actually still need or want. The other thing, if you're talking about cash value type of policies, and Brian, I find fewer and fewer, I'll call them advisors, even do this anymore, is do what's called an in-force illustration of the policy. Go back to the insurance company and say, hey, run an illustration as of today based on the current amount of cash value and assuming I want to keep this coverage for the next 15, 20 years, what am I going to need to pay out of pocket to keep this thing in force with the current interest rate structure and then run it a couple different ways. What if interest rates go up, interest rates go down? If you're in a variable policy where your cash value is tied to the stock and bond market, you want to look at some variable average rates of return there too. What we don't want to have happen is someone who really wants to keep life insurance into their 80s or 90s, wake up at age 77, 78, and realize their cash value is about to go to zero, which means unless they start writing humongous checks, their coverage is going to lapse. So those are a couple things to factor in, you know, as you're doing insurance reviews. I guess the third one would be, you know, if we decide that the life insurance is really not something that's suitable for your current financial plan, there's some things that you can do with that coverage. You can try to convert that into some long-term care type of coverage, maybe a hybrid approach, or, you know, just put it into, you know, avoid the taxes, put it into an annuity, turn it into an income stream. There's a lot of options there. The important thing is to sit down with a good fiduciary advisor, someone that's not just trying to sell you the next insurance product, but actually customize what you have into your current financial plan based on your current needs. I know you run into this all the time too, Brian.
21: Yeah, my absolute favorite thing to do is when we find a policy like this, where these things were purchased for good reason, right? We got babies now, we got a mortgage, and we're going to buy a whole life policy because that's what is recommended to be a good idea. Now 30 years have gone by, mortgage is paid, the kids have their own mortgages, we just don't need this anymore. So my absolute favorite thing is to redeploy that into something that doesn't cost a nickel in taxes, but now will provide long-term care benefits. That's like trading in your old 13-inch black and white TV for a 60-inch LED screen and not paying in anything at all. You're just redeploying those assets for a need you have now and getting rid of that need you don't have anymore.
20: Yeah, so just, again, make sure you sit down with your advisor and talk about this stuff because there might be some better, more efficient uses for that capital that you've worked so hard to build over the years. Thanks for listening tonight. You've been listening to Simply Money, presented by Allworth Financial on 55 KRC, the talk station.
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0: This is a Bloomberg Money Minute. Wall Street ended lower today after oil spiked higher. That's fueling worries about rising inflation and increasing the likelihood of a Federal Reserve rate hike when it meets next week. At the close today, the Dow down 405 points, 0.75% lower. The NASDAQ down 168, 0.67% lower, and the S&P was down 37. Oil back above 96 bucks a barrel. That's the highest since July. Among the big decliners, Comcast shares down 7% after admitting no improvement last quarter in broadband subscriber losses. A lot of customers jumping ship to cheaper rivals. GameStop shares rose 5%. It's selling fewer video games, but it's making a killing in collectible trading cards like Pokemon and Magic the Gathering, which now account for half of its revenue. And Apple's new foldable smartphone, the Duo, will start at $2,000. But for those who want a bit more memory, its 2-terabyte version of the Duo will cost you a whopping $3,200. Tom Busby, Bloomberg Radio.
23: Morning. How was the weekend?
34: Great. Battled gods, stopped an international cartel threat, then spent Sunday fighting supervillains. So, pretty calm, to be honest.
23: Wait, that happened?
34: It happens on PS5.
35: PlayStation.
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1: President Trump is saying he does not expect gas prices to come back down before the November midterm elections, telling reporters today oil prices will tumble and that he expects gas will be below $2 a gallon right after the midterms. He also said he expects the Iran war to be over after the elections. AAA reports the national average for a gallon of regular is sitting at $4.22. The president will speak tonight at the unprecedented Republican National Committee's midterm convention going on in Dallas tonight and tomorrow. Trump will also deliver the closing address tomorrow night. The battle over a newly drawn gerrymandered map in Missouri is going back to the Supreme Court for a second time. Today, a federal appeals panel refused to stop an order requiring Missouri Republicans to move ahead with their new map, which was used in the August primary. Opponents of the new map are asking the Supreme Court to intervene after the Missouri Supreme Court ruled the map cannot take effect unless voters approve it. Justice Brett Kavanaugh, who handles emergency matters from Missouri, has been asked to respond. Cases of Ebola in the Democratic Republic of Congo have now topped 6,600, and more than 3,200 deaths are attributed to the disease. Chris Caraggio has the latest.
7: That's according to the World Health Organization, which says the DRC needs 5,000 more workers as the deadly disease continues to spread across the country. The outbreak remains uncontrolled despite an influx of humanitarian funding, personal protective equipment, and new health centers. Vaccine trials are underway for this relatively new strain of Ebola called Bundig Bio. Right now, there are no effective treatments. I'm Chris Caraggio.
1: One of the last primary election days in the nation's being held today in Rhode Island. Many are watching the Democratic primary for governor in Rhode Island. Incumbent Governor Dan McKee's trying to fight off a strong challenge from businesswoman Helena Folks. I'm Scott Carr.
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11: I'm Brady Hopkins with your 55 KRC Tri-State News Update. Cincinnati police will brief city council members on Wednesday on new efforts to reduce violence around the University of Cincinnati. Four people had been injured and one person killed in shootings near campus over the past 3 weeks. Leaders say road restrictions, barricades, and extra police patrols have helped keep this weekend's football crowd safe. The measures are expected to continue as police and UC work on long-term safety improvements. And in the meantime, four men are facing felony charges after a multi-agency undercover operation targeting human trafficking in Greensburg, Indiana. Authorities say the investigation involved the Greensburg Police Department and Decatur County Sheriff's Department, following training on human trafficking cases. The suspects are accused of pursuing illegal sexual activity involving minors, and each faces charges of child solicitation and promoting human trafficking. Police say all four are presumed innocent until proven guilty in court. I'm Brady Hopkins. The forecast is coming up next on 55 KRC, the talk station.
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25: Tonight, mostly cloudy, a few isolated storms, and a low of 72. As for tomorrow, scattered rain and storms, a high of just 80. Tomorrow night, storms ending and a low down to 66. I'm Chief Meteorologist Steve Raleigh, and that's your 9 First Warning Forecast on 55 KRC.
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0: Welcome back to the Ramsey Show in the Fair Winds Credit Union Studio. I'm Dave Ramsey. Stephen is in Columbus, Ohio. Hi, Stephen. How are you?
38: Hey, thanks for taking my call. Appreciate it.
0: Sure. What's up?
38: Well, me and my wife we just turned 47 this year and just now started retiring. And my job offered a 401k. Or Roth 401k, so I enrolled in it, and they're taking 940 out of my check. I'm going to max it out every year. And then I got an account set up with Fidelity, Roth IRA there, so we'll max it out. But everything I've been seeing is saying I'm just too late, and I don't know if I should just put it in the bank.
0: I'm sorry, you're too late.
39: Too old? Is that what they're telling you, Stephen?
38: Yeah, too old. Yeah.
1: Who told you you're too old?
38: Well, a lot of things I see on the internet and looking up that it won't accumulate in time.
1: Everything on the internet is true. Abraham Lincoln said that.
38: You're right about that.
1: That's just, you know, anytime you got that, that's just hogwash, man. So, okay, so you're 47. Let's just play with it a second. And you said you're putting in $900 at work, or $1,000 a month at work, right?
38: No. I get paid biweekly.
1: Oh, okay. You're putting in $2,000 a month.
38: Yes, I'm maxing out.
1: Okay, are they matching? Are they matching also?
38: They don't do a match. They do a, if they do a profit a year, they'll throw some in.
1: Okay, but right now we're at $2,000 a month. And then you're putting how much in your Roth IRA individually?
38: I'm maxing out.
2: Okay. So $7,500 a year.
38: Yes.
1: Okay.
38: Yes.
2: Each, right. Though, your spouse has one too, 14. So that's an extra $1,000 bucks.
1: Yeah, or $1,200. Okay, so that's going to be $3,200, right?
38: Yeah. Yes.
2: 30, a month.
1: Goodness gracious, you're doing well, man. That's awesome. And so let's see, at 67, you'd have $2.7 million. Yeah, I think you're too late. I don't think you're going to make it.
38: Oh, I don't think I will be now.
1: Okay, so you can go to RamseySolutions.com and use our investment calculator. That's what I just used. I've got it on my little phone thing here, and it came up $2.7 million. Okay, and if I'm half wrong, you're still okay. Right?
38: That's great, because me and my wife struggled for so long, and I just don't want to continue. I just got a great promotion in my job, and I just want to...
2: Yep.
1: Well, the thing I want you to learn to do is to calculate these things out for yourself and let the math tell you what the facts are, not the internet.
38: That's right. You're right.
1: And now let's make sure that you're invested in good growth stock mutual funds. You're not in bonds. You're not in money markets. You're not in cash.
38: No.
1: You're in good growth stock mutual funds. And the four types we talk about, look for them in your 401k and talk to your SmartVestor Pro or whoever's helping you with your Roth IRAs. Make sure that they're in that. They're not just in the bank. But don't let the hope stealers that are out there, and there's people that their full-time job is to steal people's hope. And they run out these bogus theories of things, the way things are going to be, and you don't do this, you don't do that, and you're not going to have enough with after inflation adjusted and all that. And the bottom line is, dude, you're going to be a multimillionaire. If you never get a raise in 20 years and just only keep putting in this amount, and, dude, if you don't get a raise for 20 years, you're a loser, really. You get a raise. You're going to get raises. So this is going to be even more than that. I'm going to say you're going to have about $4 million if you stay with this and you stay in good growth stock mutual funds.
2: And you just, it's the consistency, Stephen. Now, if you were 27, obviously, would that be better mathematically? Sure.
1: Ooh, yes.
2: Absolutely. But it's never too late.
1: Never let someone tell you that it's too late and cause you to do nothing. Because if you do nothing, you're guaranteeing it's too late. That's the irony of that stupid advice that's out there. Well, it's just too late, so what are you going to do? I'm going to put it in the bank. I'm just going to eat dog food. I mean, what in the world?
2: Ramen noodles.
1: This is serious, you know? So, yeah. And just make sure you're in good growth stock mutual funds as you go along. That's the trick. Dan is with us in Raleigh, North Carolina. Hi, Dan. How are you?
3: I'm very well. Thank you, Dave, and thanks for having me on your call.
1: Sure.
3: I had a question. So my wife and I are working this together. I just retired this year. I turned 70 as well. My question is, we have $1.5 million in our IRA, and we pull in $12,000 a month after taxes in our retirement. The question I have is, should I start pulling out from my IRA, rolling into our Roth IRA, the tax-free one, and keep those distributions so I stay in the 22% bracket, or should I bump up to the 24% bracket and pull out a little over $200,000 each year?
1: Okay. Yeah, you're going to run into RMDs. You know that. Required minimum distributions of 73. Whatever's remaining in 73 in that traditional, you're going to have to begin drawing down on it, even though you don't need to because you have enough monthly income to live on, right?
3: Yes, sir.
2: Yeah. Is that why you're wanting to roll it over to the Roth, mainly, Dan?
3: Yeah, I want to pull it out and put it into the Roth. You know, I don't know if it's wiser to pull it out up front earlier and start making more money on the tax-free side, or just leave it in the IRA and just let it roll and start pulling out the minimum.
1: Well, the thing is, the tax bracket thing becomes tricky, and you actually can sit down with somebody and try to map it out. But I would get it done sooner rather than later, because the problem is the 1.5 continues to grow. In other words, while you pull out 200, it probably grew another 200.
3: Right, and we've balanced it between the four categories that you talk about.
1: Yeah, but I mean, if it's growing at 12% or so, it's going to grow another 200 pretty quick here. So you're never going to get ahead of it in licks of 200. You're going to have to do more than that, and that is going to push you up a bracket. So the thing is this. If you just kind of do some math this way, it helps me remember how to do it. It'll double if it's at 10% growth rate. It'll double about every 7 years. And so 1.5 in 7 years is going to be 3, and 7 more years is going to be 6. And every one of those dollars you haven't moved to Roth are going to be taxable. So now you got $6 million worth of taxes because you're trying to avoid bracket creep. Taxes on $6 million because you're trying to avoid bracket creep instead of taxes on 1.5. So I'm going to move the bulk of it. I'm going to move it pretty quickly. I'm tempted to do it all at once. I'm not sure that the math works on that, just sitting here doing it in my head. But I'm probably going to do it in no longer than 3 years. I'm going to do a half million.
2: Because the taxes on that.
1: You're going to pay the taxes, but you're going to pay taxes on $6 million if you don't.
2: Rather not, yeah.
1: Someday you're going to pay the taxes, and you're going to pay taxes on more and more and more every year that you don't move it. That's the downside.
2: Yeah.
1: You can't get ahead of this creeping it. And so you've got to chunk it to get there. And yeah, if you've got the money to pay the taxes somewhere, then I'm going to do it.